0: dark side in the moon, really. 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
11: 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Here is your weather forecast from the ABK Flooring Weather Center. Clear skies tonight. Look for a low overnight of 60. Mostly sunny tomorrow with a high near 85. Showers, possibly thunderstorm in the overnight tomorrow night with a low around 67. That chance of rain does continue between 7 a.m. and 2 p.m. on Sunday. Partly sunny with a high near 78.
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0: Bohemian Rhapsody. One of the greatest classic rock songs of all time, as we continue focusing on that letter B with bands like Boston and Bon Jovi on the way next.
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2: Here is your weather forecast from the ABK Flooring Weather Center. Clear skies tonight. Look for a low overnight of 60. Mostly sunny tomorrow with a high near 85. Showers, possibly thunderstorm in the overnight tomorrow night with a low around 67. That chance of rain does continue between 7 a.m. and 2 p.m. on Sunday. Partly sunny with a high near 78.
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0: Ah, the always distinctive sound of Mark Knopfler and the Dire Straits' Sultans of Swing. It's Tim Jeffries. ZZ Top's on the way. Got some great Friday night music from the James Gang. But first, the story of a man fleeing police was attacked by an alligator before continuing his getaway, having it down in the bayou. Louisiana authorities say in St. Charles Parish, they finally caught up with Victor Rivas, age 40, with the help of drone technology. He was hospitalized, then jailed on allegations while driving intoxicated, resulting in arrest and being a fugitive. Boy, that is just a tough night for Mr. Rivas.
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5: Here is your weather forecast from the ABK Flooring Weather Center. Clear skies tonight. Look for a low overnight of 60. Mostly sunny tomorrow with a high near 85. Showers, possibly thunderstorm in the overnight tomorrow night with a low around 67. That chance of rain does continue between 7 a.m. and 2 p.m. on Sunday. Partly sunny with a high near 78.
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0: always loved that song. Funk 49 from the James Gang Rides Again album. Joe Walsh actually wrote a Funk 48 that was on the Third's album. And then you'll also find a Funk 50 on a Joe Walsh solo album many decades later. Hey, it's Tim Jeffers bringing you some Bush and some Bachman-Turner Overdrive. Standing by, it's all going to ride in just a bit.
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1: Here is your weather forecast from the ABK Flooring Weather Center. Clear skies tonight. Look for a low overnight of 60. Mostly sunny tomorrow with a high near 85. Showers, possibly thunderstorm in the overnight tomorrow night with a low around 67. That chance of rain does continue between 7 a.m. and 2 p.m. on Sunday. Partly sunny with a high near 78.
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2: Here is your weather forecast from the ABK Flooring Weather Center. Clear skies tonight. Look for a low overnight of 60. Mostly sunny tomorrow with a high near 85. Showers, possibly thunderstorm in the overnight tomorrow night with a low around 67. That chance of rain does continue between 7 a.m. and 2 p.m. on Sunday. Partly sunny with a high near 78.
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0: 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Tom Cochran, a big deal up there in Canada. It's your friend Tim Jeffries, and you know, we got some stuff that's just rock anthems, if you will, from Pink Floyd and Quiet Riot, both next.
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0: Cold Shot. Stevie Ray Vaughan. Keep this Friday Night Rockin' with some Van Halen and Cheap Trick in just a bit. A social media influencer has been banned for life from an amusement park, Six Flags Cedar Point, Sandusky, Ohio. He was attempting to eat chicken nuggets while riding on a roller coaster. The video of the challenge went viral after the man attempted to eat 10 chicken nuggets while riding the roller coaster. Well, the folks at Six Flags were not so happy when they saw the video. And they sent a message saying he had been banned for violating the code of conduct. And to make matters worse, he only managed to eat 7 of the 10 nuggets. So not only did he fail the challenge, but he walked away with a lifetime ban.
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2: Here is your weather forecast from the ABK Flooring Weather Center. Clear skies tonight. Look for a low overnight of 60. Mostly sunny tomorrow with a high near 85. Showers, possibly thunderstorm in the overnight tomorrow night with a low around 67. That chance of rain does continue between 7 a.m. and 2 p.m. on Sunday. Partly sunny with a high near 78.
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0: Got yourself a Chevy Caprice Classic lowered, painted lime green, turnpike skirts, fall on the floor on a big old stereo. I don't know where I'm going with that. Lowrider from War, it's Tim Jeffries, and we're going to keep you rocking into the night with some 38 Special and some AC/DC on the way next.
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0: Nice. Jermicker, the mighty, mighty lead with mud. The Talking Heads in that set. Same as it ever was. Same as it ever was. Once in a lifetime. Don't do the same as it ever was. Come on. We officially begin summer 1 week from tomorrow. And it's a dad's day to try something completely different, okay? Hey, Lou Reed is coming up, author on Aerosmith. And Foreigner, they're next.
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Shaved her legs and then he was a she. She says, hey babe, take a walk on the wild side.

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0: during the work week from 11 till 1. 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

0: Hey, don't look back, don't ever look back, always look ahead, Boston with Mud. Look ahead to Dad's Day 2026, 1 week from tomorrow. Summer officially begins then too. Summer 2026 is on, and then shortly thereafter that, come on, America turns 250 years old. Happy birthday, America. It's all going to be great. Hey, Queen's coming up, author on Def Leppard. And 10 years after, they're next.
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0: Yeah. Queen with Mud. We heard from Def Lepp in that set, High and Dry. Def Lepp, they're not leaving anyone high and dry. Boy, they're rocking quite a tour, worldwide tour, going all over the place. Only a few shows, though, now in the USA, but man, what an amazing tour that band's on. You know Def Lepp, they rock big time. Van Halen, they're coming up. Author on the Stone Temple Pilots and Styx, they're next.
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6: Here is weather forecast from the ABK Flooring Weather Center. Mostly sunny skies today. Look for an afternoon high nearing 85. Tonight, showers and thunderstorms in the overnight. Look for a low of 67. And for Sunday, a chance of showers, possibly a thunderstorm between 7 a.m. and 2 p.m. Partly sunny otherwise with a high near 78.
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94.5 The Razor, we know there's the right kind of rock and the wrong kind of rock. 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

0: Hey, don't bring me down, Groose. ELO with Mud. We heard from Skid Row in that set, and the Youth Gone Wild, Sebastian Bach, the former lead of Skid Row, will now take over lead controls of the legendary Twisted Sister, as Dee Snider is not feeling well. Get well soon, Dee. And Sebastian, go rock that tour big time. The top, they're coming up. Author on Pearl Jam and Creedence, they're next.
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0: Yeah, Leg Up the Top and Legs with Mud, John Fogerty and Creedence in that set. Boy, John is very active on social media. At 81 years old, he turned 81 last month. Happy belated birthday to John. He's so involved with social media, putting up videos, talking about playing guitar, telling his life story, talking about baseball, his other love in life. Man, that guy's amazing. Way to go, John Fogerty. Hey, Kiss, they're coming up. Author on Nirvana and Queen, they're on deck too.
1: 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It's time for pickleball. The annual DCH Foundation Pickleball Tournament in memory of Dr. Suresh Lahano will be held June 26th through 28th at the new Washington Pickleball Courts at Longfellow Park. From singles to doubles, mixed leagues, men and women, and kids of all ages are invited to get your team together and spend the weekend. Prizes will be awarded to the top teams in each division. Sign up today by visiting the Davis Community Hospital Facebook page or website for all the details. Food trucks will be on hand and spectators are welcome to come out and join in the fun. The DCH Pickleball Tournament is set for June 26th through the 28th at the Longfellow Park Courts in Washington.
2: Here is weather forecast from the ABK Flooring Weather Center. Mostly sunny skies today. Look for an afternoon high nearing 85. Tonight, showers and thunderstorms in the overnight. Look for a low of 67. And for Sunday, a chance of showers, possibly a thunderstorm between 7 a.m. and 2 p.m. Partly sunny otherwise with a high near 78.
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0: Yeah, early Bob Seger, Ramblin' Gamblin' Man with Mud. What a great tune. The Nuge in that set, a free-for-all. Let's have a free-for-all. Your weekend headspace is on. Go enjoy the weekend. Rock the weekend because, you know, 100% it will rock in your summertime fun. GNR, they're coming up off their on Journey. And John Mellencamp is next.
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1: Here is weather forecast from the ABK Flooring Weather Center. Mostly sunny skies today. Look for an afternoon high nearing 85. Tonight, showers and thunderstorms in the overnight. Look for a low of 67. And for Sunday, a chance of showers, possibly a thunderstorm between 7 a.m. and 2 p.m. Partly sunny otherwise with a high near 78.
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0: Right on the BOC. Don't fear the Reaper. Don't fear the cowbell either. Don't fear the Reaper, because Reaper season will be here in 140 days away from right now. Will be Halloween 2026, so you have time to fear the Reaper. Rock on for your summer right now, though. Hey, Benatar is coming up. I'll throw on the Scorpions. And Molly Hatchet, they're next.
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0: Yeah. Benatar and hubby Neil Giraldo. Come on. Hit me with your best shot with Mud. Those two are hanging out with the legendary Bryan Adams to rock the Roll with the Punches tour. A big summertime tour. They're back at it again. That's quite a tour for sure. Hey, Led Zepp, they're coming up. Author on Aerosmith. And Floyd, they're on deck too.
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3: Here is weather forecast from the ABK Flooring Weather Center. Mostly sunny skies today. Look for an afternoon high nearing 85. Tonight, showers and thunderstorms in the overnight. Look for a low of 67. And for Sunday, a chance of showers, possibly a thunderstorm between 7 a.m. and 2 p.m. Partly sunny otherwise with a high near 78.
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0: hips and looks at you and says, "We need to talk." Eagles coming up. Song about a heartbreak. Looking forward, apparently, with the late Glenn Frey and a breakup. Glenn Frey inducted into the Rock and Roll Hall of Heaven, January 18th, 2016. It's coming up.
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8: Here is weather forecast from the ABK Flooring Weather Center. Mostly sunny skies today. Look for an afternoon high nearing 85. Tonight, showers and thunderstorms in the overnight. Look for a low of 67. And for Sunday, a chance of showers, possibly a thunderstorm between 7 a.m. and 2 p.m. Partly sunny otherwise with a high near 78.
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0: His 10th album from 1976. We received David Bowie's first album in 1967. And by his 10th album, it was like his golden years. 1976 and good stuff. David Bowie was inducted into the Rock and Roll Hall of Heaven January 10th, 2016. Tom Petty, On the Way, a song he read in the newspaper. Yes, there was an article in the newspaper in Florida about a young lady that had apparently taken some kind of a psychedelic and thought she could fly out the dorm window at college. And Tom Petty wrote a song.
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4: Here is your weather forecast from the ABK Flooring Weather Center. Mostly sunny skies today. Look for an afternoon high nearing 85. Tonight, showers and thunderstorms in the overnight. Look for a low of 67. And for Sunday, a chance of showers, possibly a thunderstorm between 7 a.m. and 2 p.m. Partly sunny otherwise, with a high near 78.
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0: ZZ Top from the 1983 album, Eliminator. Now, the songs are just great. You just heard one from the album. However, a lot of people bought the album on vinyl just to get the picture of the 1933 Ford Coupe that belonged to Billy Gibbons. What a picture and what a drive that must have been. Wow, could you imagine that? Joan Jett and the Blackhearts put it together. When we were in high school, we found out a young lady had a bad reputation. We had to stand in line, practically. Next.
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8: Here is weather forecast from the ABK Flooring Weather Center. Mostly sunny skies today. Look for an afternoon high nearing 85. Tonight, showers and thunderstorms in the overnight. Look for a low of 67. And for Sunday, a chance of showers, possibly a thunderstorm between 7 a.m. and 2 p.m. Partly sunny otherwise with a high near 78.
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0: I am loving the Stevie Ray Vaughan sound, the great guitar, and the man that said he did not want to be known as a rock and roll artist, a blues artist from Texas. But I think we had other ideas. Just loving his stuff. He was inducted into the Rock and Roll Hall of Heaven August 27th, 1990, and he'll always be with us. Stevie Ray Vaughan. On the way, you can't miss out on the Allman Brothers. Next.
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5: Here's a look at your forecast from the ABK Flooring Weather Center. This morning, it's increasing clouds, highs in the upper 80s today. Showers likely tonight with lows near 69. Tomorrow, to round off the weekend, there's scattered thunderstorms throughout the day, highs in the upper 70s. Clear skies tomorrow night with lows in the mid-50s. Monday, to kick off the work week, it's mostly sunny, highs cooling off to the mid-70s, and clear skies Monday night with lows in the mid-50s.
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0: Confusing Lust for Love, a great message from Van Halen, their first album, 1978. And a lot of us would confuse lust for love because we felt good about the other person. Anyway, got another one coming up. Something that brings us all together no matter what our differences. Rush, next.
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6: Here's a look at your forecast from the ABK Flooring Weather Center. This morning, it's increasing clouds, highs in the upper 80s today. Showers likely tonight with lows near 69. Tomorrow, to round off the weekend, there's scattered thunderstorms throughout the day, highs in the upper 70s. Clear skies tomorrow night with lows in the mid-50s. Monday, to kick off the work week, it's mostly sunny, highs cooling off to the mid-70s, and clear skies Monday night with lows in the mid-50s.
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0: like Stone Temple Pilots. When we turn 18, we think it's really cool. We got all the benefits of being 18 and an adult in most cases. But then there's responsibilities that go along with it. Yeah, Scott Whelan knew all about it with Stone Temple Pilots. Gave us a song about being caught between a kid and an adult. It gets a little crazy, I know. Journey, coming up. Three things you need to do each and every day, at least three times a day, to keep your relationship alive and well. Next.
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8: Here's a look at your forecast from the ABK Flooring Weather Center. This morning, it's increasing clouds, highs in the upper 80s today. Showers likely tonight with lows near 69. Tomorrow, to round off the weekend, there's scattered thunderstorms throughout the day, highs in the upper 70s. Clear skies tomorrow night with lows in the mid-50s. Monday, to kick off the work week, it's mostly sunny, highs cooling off to the mid-70s. And clear skies Monday night with lows in the mid-50s.
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0: Welcome to another Saturday morning and another Fair Shake. I'm Brian Emmons, and joining me on the Thompson Insurance Zoom line, like he does every week, it's producer Chip.
1: Good morning. Good to see you, Brino. Good to be back on just a regular Saturday morning. Those late Friday nights were tough.
0: Yeah, we're recording super early today as we're gonna. I'm gonna head up to Lafayette today, which we'll talk about in segment two. Another state championship attempt for the Murray Vikings. What a year that it has been. It's just been incredible.
1: What a year it's been. If anybody hasn't seen that, what was it, Barry Media that posted that photo of like all the trophies sitting in the office or whatever? That was incredible.
0: It really was. And, you know, I mean, in my short-lived broadcasting career, started doing this. Well, let's see. I'll be going into my, sixth year of girls basketball with Deco, but kind of eased into everything else as opportunities presented themselves. But I'm about to do this afternoon my fourth state championship game in four different sports. And
1: you're spoiled, Brino, in 6 years. If you were a Red Hill broadcaster for the last 53 years or whatever, however long the school's been, 53 years of Red Hill sports, 52 years, you would have had zero opportunity. There has never been a Red Hill. And so if you were, 52 years, zero, 6 years, you get four.
0: It's incredible. So, yeah. It's just incredible. And, you know, there's a lot of school. It's what we were laughing. I mean, and it's not making fun of other schools. This is supposed to be, you know, this is hard to do. Like you've said before, just winning sectionals is hard to do. Yeah. But, you know, somebody said that what they did just in the fall, people would love to have over the lifetime of your school. So, yeah, it's incredible. And I know that at least the people that I know are very much appreciating, you know, the ride that they're on. And the kids of, you know, kids work hard, man. They do a good job. They do things the right way. And we'll see. And if it, I mean, I hate to continue to go back to that success factor. If it wasn't for the success factor, they would be doing this and even more so. So, you know, I mean, volleyball's already won a 2A. But, you know, not only for Barreve, though, things are, you know, I really think that Coach Boyd's going to get things going with the Hatchets again. And we'll see. I know the, you know, WC's got a new coach. And
1: yeah, you know, big name there at Washington Catholic.
0: Yeah, it took a lot of people by surprise. And we'll see. I hope Alex has success there. I know they had the a big shootout yesterday at the Birdcage. A few schools came in and had some games. So, it's going to be a long road back for Washington Catholic on the athletic front, but you know, they're trying to make changes to do it. So, we shall see. You know, I was listening to our theme music there when we opened up. I kind of had this idea I was going to switch our theme. You know, it's been what, three years now, whatever. Yeah, but
1: coming up on
0: 3 years, I haven't found anything yet that has jumped out at me. So
1: yeah, it's hard to match that song. I mean, those would be big shoes to fill for whichever song.
0: That's funny. When we were looking for the original song, I think that's like the second one. You clicked. You know, you just do a random search on Apple or whatever for royalty free. You know, music. And I think that was the second one I clicked on. And I'm like, I don't know if we're going to find one better than this. So
1: Gary says it reminds him of the Harlem Globetrotters when he hears it. So I kind of always think of that every time I hear it as well.
0: I never really thought of that. Sweet Georgia Brown. Yeah, I never really thought of that, though. So as of right now, that'll be our. Okay. And then I also thought, you know, we've got seven songs in our themes every week because that one, you know, is always there at the beginning. And I thought, well, maybe we'll just add an eighth regular song, but then it doesn't really announce the show. Right. You know what I mean? It doesn't have kind of that barrier to announce a new show. So,
1: Brian, it's the Fair Shake with Brian Emmons. So you make whatever decision you want here. But I was told a long time ago by Mike Ray, if it ain't broke, don't fix it. Okay. So don't feel like you're in a hurry. All right.
0: We won't fix it for sure. Hey, I did want to mention July 4th. We've kind of teased it in and out. And as we are getting closer now, you're going to start hearing promos coming up probably next week. basically what we're doing on July 4th, one of my crazy ideas that I have sometimes, we are, you know, with this being the 250th, mm-hmm. you know, anniversary of or birthday of our country, you know, it, people that were alive back in 76, that was a, you know, that was a big deal. It was everywhere,
1: yeah.
0: you know, as you came onto the bicentennial. And so what we're going to do, something, again, that I don't know many other local radio stations are doing, and maybe they shouldn't, but we are going to transform your radio and hopefully sound, music, DJ, and everything. We are going to transform your radio back to July 4th, 1976, and we'll see what happens.
1: I can't wait. I have some, those are some of my earliest memories. I vaguely kind of remember that summer and yeah. buying a little flag at the Tresslers there in Lawrenceville. But yeah, I'm excited to be part of this. It's going to be a good time.
0: Well, and your DJ for the day is Electric Tommy Volt, and his
1: we'll bring Tommy in.
0: His Electric okay. Tommy Volt, and his catchphrase is "Feel the Power." We're going to have okay. commercials from businesses in 1976 in the area, so you may hear some vintage commercials. So all kinds of stuff. But what the idea is, when you flip on the radio that day to listen to Fair Shake, and by the way, not just 1 hour. It's going to be a 2 hour megasode of Fair Shake, but you will tune in to what it sounded like or close there in 1976.
1: Can't wait.
0: So that's coming up this July 4th on your radio. We're already making plans for our Christmas show. A Fair Shake Christmas 2.
1: Yeah.
0: That will be, we'll turn this into a little playhouse here again this year. So lots of different guests. So stay tuned for that. But lots of good stuff coming. We check in occasionally on what we're streaming or watching or whatnot, reading. You got anything you want to recommend to the folks?
1: Don't have any big recommendations right now. I was looking at that on the agenda. I've been watching a little bit of Family Ties lately. So,
0: really?
1: Family yes. Ties. Yeah, I want to go into the Tom Hanks episodes is what I want to get into first, and then I've been watching some of the other ones. Uncle Ned, man, you got to watch that episode.
0: You got to watch season, that character, yeah.
1: Season 2, that's a powerful episode when Uncle Ned, I won't give away, I think it's season 2, episode 15 maybe, but...
0: let's just say Uncle yeah. Ned's fighting his demons.
1: Yes, yeah, let's just leave it at that.
0: So, I would give a recommendation. At one time I said go watch Rooster on HBO with Steve Carell. I thought it was really good. Kind of in the same vein of that, more of a, we'll not say adult, like it's, you know, what do you call it? Like it's racy, not that sort of adult, like adult mature humor mm-hmm. is 4 seasons on Netflix. Really good. It's Tina Fey. Steve Carell is in this as well. Will Forte. And really good. It's based on the old Alan Alda movie from the 70s, basically, where there's a group of couples that go on vacation together. They're all college friends and their spouses come and they go on vacations and really, really good show. I think it's funny.

0: setting that you and I are very familiar in.
1: Near and dear to our hearts.
0: And I think, let's see, the guy that's in The Bear, I know, played Bruce Springsteen in that movie. Was he in the Iron Claw that we talked about?
1: Yeah. He played...
0: Carrie, right?
1: Carrie, yeah. He played Carrie. Yeah,
0: the guy that I said Carrie's like 6'3", whatever, yes. And he's about...
1: Yep, I almost mentioned The Bear on last week's episode when you said that.
0: Yes. So now The Iron Claw making its second appearance in 2 weeks on Fair Shake. All right, well, let's take a break. We're going to come back and talk about high school postseason action around the area when we come back on Fair Shake.

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4: Here's a look at your forecast from the ABK Flooring Weather Center. This morning, it's increasing clouds, highs in the upper 80s today. Showers likely tonight with lows near 69. Tomorrow, to round off the weekend, there's scattered thunderstorms throughout the day, highs in the upper 70s. Clear skies tomorrow night with lows in the mid-50s. Monday, to kick off the work week, it's mostly sunny, highs cooling off to the mid-70s. And clear skies Monday night with lows in the mid-50s.
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0: shake, producer Chip and I laughing in the break, that the Von Erich movie has now raised its head 2 weeks in a row. Good stuff. It's been we talked about the fantastic postseason that it's been, you know, for Barrieve in many sports, and that continues today. But also the North Davies Cougars are going to be playing baseball today. That's at Mitchell. You can hear that on Razor Radio Sports. They'll come on the air about 10:45. It's Greg Bateman and Braden Wesner on the call over at Mitchell today. And Chip, you know a little bit about postseason baseball and how fun and tense it can be.
1: Oh my gosh. Postseason baseball is its own, the fact that you cannot put your best team on the field two games in a row. If you know what, if you're following me there, that it's the only sport where you cannot put the same team out.
0: No, it's

0: Two consecutive games. It's just so. I mean, you never know what's going to happen. That's why in baseball you often see series played. But yeah, the one and done scenario makes it enthralling in the postseason.
1: Yeah, so that's actually
0: looking forward to that call today. Yeah,
1: that's actually a great
0: point. You got
1: to
0: have a deep pitching staff to do well in the postseason.
1: Well, and Deco and I, when we were recording the Road to State, we were talking about that. It's just such. I'm really just now immersing myself in softball, having started calling the games this year, and it's such a difference. Where in softball, like you just said, you put it perfectly. You can't put the best team in softball. You can. Mm-hmm. I mean, Bar Reeve basically does the same every game. They start Haley Huff, and then when she either gets in trouble or gets tired or whatnot, they bring in Charlie Perazis, and they do that every single game. And there's some schools that only have one, really.
0: Yeah, yeah, pitches the whole season. And when I say not your best team, it's not that I'm saying anything against the –
1: you're not number one starter.
0: The really good teams have three to four, sometimes three, four aces on their team, so they can put an A team out there every night, and that's how you do well in the postseason.
1: Yeah, for sure. So if the Cougs will win at 11, they will play the winner of the 1 o'clock game. That's Greenwood Christian and Northeast Dubois, the Jeeps, no strangers to anybody around here. And then the two winners will play that night, Saturday night at 7 p.m. over in Mitchell. So I know Greg Bateman, heck, Greg made a trip over to Mitchell to take a look at the press box this week. I've never seen a broadcaster do a scouting trip, but Greg
0: did. Great. I love the dedication. He's a great listener. That's one of the great things about getting involved in radio over here is kind of getting to know some of these voices like Greg Bateman and listen to their calls. He's a legend.
1: Yep. So listen to the Cougs at 11, and then you can tune in between games. Hopefully they'll have two. Coach Barry and the squad will play at 7 p.m. At 4 o'clock, or actually it's a 4:30 first pitch. It's at Purdue's Biddinger Stadium, Bar Reeve, and Chip, the South Central Satellites, going at it. Never heard that nickname.
0: I've never heard that as a nickname before. That's a new one.
1: Yep, the South Central Satellites. They're 22-8, Union Mills, Indiana. It's up near LaPorte, so that's who Bar Reeve will take on. And like I said, it's on the general. Myself, Mike DeCourcy will have the Road to State starting at 3 o'clock, and then at 4 o'clock, we'll start the regular pregame show, and then I think it's actually a 4:34 first pitch is by the IHSA sheets that, 4:34. So go ahead and synchronize your watch now, and we'll see. Haley Huff most likely will be on the mound for the Vikings. I'm sure Zane Sample is going to be on the mound for the Cougs. So hopefully, like you say, we go on the air. Hopefully North Davis is listening to us, preparing for their championship game at 7 o'clock. It's been a magical year all the way around. Golf regional yesterday did not go as I had hoped and planned and predicted. I thought there was a decent chance that both Bar Reeve and Washington could get out. Bar Reeve had some struggles, especially on the back nine. They looked to be in pretty good shape in that regional as they made the turn. Back nine troubles got the Vikings, and they shoot a 310. Hatchett's finished right in front of them, and I knew they had shot a 305. And I thought, honestly, 305 was the number. We all kind of make our guesses of those numbers that'll get you out before a big tournament. And 305 was one that I felt pretty comfortable with based on, you too, and Mook, we've all watched these golf teams pretty closely this year because of the Fantasy League. And I thought 305 would get you out, but it just didn't. It was no better than a tie for fourth, unfortunately. But three fantastic sub-300 scores. Castle, who I believe you've got. Okay, in the fantasy.
0: My Castle Knights, yeah. Second-round draft pick.
1: Yeah, so they shot a just an incredible 291, Bloomington South 295. Memorial 299. That one shocked me a bit that Memorial gets out. But these are teams that Washington and Bar Reeve had beaten, a couple of times this year during the season, but yesterday just wasn't the day to do it. And again, Washington, I mean, they shot 305. It's a great score most days. And just yesterday, the other three just went really low. And I know the Lamborn kid from Castle that medaled, I think he was four, if I remember it, he was four under after eight holes. And I mean, that just, so he got off to a blistering start, and there were times when that wind was blowing out there.
0: Okay. I watched. So it was not ideal conditions that, on the course in Montgomery yesterday.
1: At times it was, but when that wind would really kick up, it could get, matter of fact, we had a bunch of people in the backyard, my daughter and the neighbor Rhett, where they did a hot dog and lemonade stand and raised money for, and I'm not going to remember the name of the exact charity, but it's one of those that do like backpacks for kids that, that need meals and things like that. And, and by the way, kudos to golf fans in Southwest Indiana that were here. Those two little kids made over $700 to send to that backpack program.
0: That's incredible.
1: Yeah, so really good stuff. And they did the work. I helped with the hot dogs, and my neighbor Leah did the lemonade, but Dylan and her friend Belle May and Rhett did the work, and they sold a lot of lemonade and a lot of hot dogs out there. Mm-hmm. So yeah, over $700 they raised. So you know, good job to all the golf fans that chipped in on that. Matter of fact, one guy, before we even brought the hot dogs out, a guy, well, it would be in the group with that Ligoti was in. So I don't know who it was. I wasn't out there. Guy just gave him $100 bill right off the bat. Gave him $100. So pretty cool stuff.
0: Yes, it is.
1: But anyway, I was back there with them and watching because Bar Reeve was about to come through, and Springs Valley kid had a little chip, and it was about maybe 15 yards. He wasn't very far off the green, but hit a lob wedge. And about that time, a gust blew up. And his, I mean, I was standing right looking down the line to the pin. His ball probably moved 6 feet offline of where he hit it. That's how hard that gust was. So it wasn't just simple conditions where kids just went out and had the green light all day. They had to play golf, and they did it. So the season's going to end for Trey Miller's Washington Hatchets and Kevin Johnson's Ligoti Lions, Bar Reeves, Matt Anderson. They had a good year. All three of them set some school records and different things, but that'll put a wrap on the golf season. So we're down to two. Who's going to be the last one standing? We'll see. It could be the Cougs. It's either the Cougs or the Viking softball team of the area sports. So we'll see what happens.
0: All right. Yes.
1: So good stuff there. So tune in to the two stations and listen to those. What else we got? National League Central is just all over the place, although the Brewers are
0: I mean, the Brewers just every year. I can't believe people thought that they weren't the favorite this year. I mean, they're the favorite every year until they prove they're not. And it's been a weird year for the Cubs. Two 10-game winning streaks and a 10-game losing streak in a 6-week span.
1: Yeah.
0: So they were, thank goodness they had that span where they were 20-3.
1: Yeah.
0: Or they'd be way out of it right now.
1: It seemed for a while like they couldn't lose, and then it seemed for a while like they couldn't win. That was crazy.
0: And now they're just kind of who they are, which looks like just kind of a slightly below average team is what they look like right now. But a lot of injuries. But when they all start hitting, they'll be. But they've gone over a month where they have not hit. And wild card's still always in play, though. I mean, they're still very much in the wild card hunt.
1: Yeah, I mean, they're 3.5 games out of second place. You know, and there for a while for those first 4 weeks, that National League Central standings could turn over every week. It was just back and forth and back and forth, but starting to settle in now. And listen, we cover the Reds on the general, and I know there's a lot of Reds fans around here. I don't know. When's it going to happen? We keep hearing every year that this team is, boy, they're right on the verge. They're right on the verge, and they just can't get it going. And they're sitting down there in last place again, 9.5 games out.
0: Yeah, I mean, at least they're still, I guess they're still in the wild card 100%. Hunt as well. But, baseball is always better when the Reds are good. I like it when the Reds are good because us being from the 70s and 80s, I mean, that's how we remember that we were born into the Reds being dominant. So, 50-year anniversary of the Big Red Machine, 1976 version.
1: Oh, that's true. Yeah. So, yeah, keep watching that. We'll keep rooting for our Cubbies. You keep rooting for your team and listen to the Reds on the General. I don't even want to talk about the New York Knicks. I can't stand them as a
0: Pacers. What a series. What a game on Wednesday. It was amazing. Incredible win.
1: Yeah, it was. I got to give it to him. San Antonio had a lot to do with that, but I don't even want to talk about the Knicks as a Pacers fan. So, hey, let's do this. Let's take a break. Chip, thanks for, as always, being on the Thompson Insurance Zoom line today, talking about all that good stuff. Next up on Fair Shake, you'll hear a story about one of only three men in music history who has sold 100 million albums, both as part of a group and as a solo artist. And the other two are Paul McCartney and Michael Jackson. Who is it we're talking about? You'll find out when Fair Shake returns. Right after this.

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3: Here's a look at your forecast from the ABK Flooring Weather Center. This morning, it's increasing clouds, highs in the upper 80s today. Showers likely tonight with lows near 69. Tomorrow, to round off the weekend, there's scattered thunderstorms throughout the day, highs in the upper 70s. Clear skies tomorrow night with lows in the mid-50s. Monday, to kick off the work week, it's mostly sunny, highs cooling off to the mid-70s. And clear skies Monday night with lows in the mid-50s.
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4: Welcome back to Fair Shake. Every once in a while, somebody gets so hot that the normal rules don't apply. In baseball, it'd be equivalent of a guy throwing so hard nobody can hit him. Well, for about 10 years, Phil Collins was that guy in music. What made it unusual was he didn't look like a rock star. He looked like your eye doctor. He looked like the guy explaining your insurance premiums. Yet somehow that guy became one of the biggest stars in the world. Today on Fair Shake, we're talking about one of the most remarkable runs in music history. We've titled this Throwing 100 Miles Per Hour, Phil Collins in the 80s. Before Phil Collins was throwing flames, he was learning the game in a band called Genesis. Early Genesis wasn't pop music. It was progressive rock, or prog rock as it's called. Washington Times Herald sports editor Todd Lancaster gave me a TED talk on prog rock this week as I was writing this story. Besides Genesis, it was bands like Emerson, Lake & Palmer, King Crimson, Pink Floyd, Rush. Long songs, complicated arrangements, time changes. Lyrics that sounded like they came from a fantasy novel. In Genesis, Peter Gabriel was the star. Phil Collins was just the drummer. Nobody was pointing to the drummer and saying, "There's the future superstar." Then Gabriel left. Genesis auditioned singers, but nothing really clicked. Finally, somebody said, "Why didn't Phil try?" That's like replacing your quarterback with the left guard. But somehow, it worked.

Genesis became more accessible. The hooks got bigger. The audiences definitely got larger. Suddenly, the drummer from the prog rock band was becoming one of the most recognizable voices in music.

While Phil Collins was becoming a solo superstar, the band wasn't struggling. Invisible Touch became the band's only number one hit in America. Most musicians hope to have one successful act. Phil Collins now had two. At this point, he wasn't just throwing heat. He was pitching a doubleheader, and he was winning both

maybe the most famous drum fill in rock history. Everybody knows it. Yet the real magic in that song is the buildup. The tension, the loneliness, the frustration. Phil Collins became famous for about 4 seconds of drumming. But the fill only works because of the 3 minutes before it. The drums aren't the story. They're more like the release. Maya Angelou said that people will forget what you said and what you did, but they'll never forget how you made them feel. And that is Phil Collins. When I think about that idea, I guess I always come back to Against All Odds. For most of the song, he's singing against the odds. Then at the very end, he changes it against all odds. Every time I hear it, it gives me chills. Suddenly, the song becomes bigger than one relationship. It's every setback you've ever faced. And that's what great songwriters do. They take something personal and make it universal. And somehow, the drummer from Genesis had become one of the biggest stars in the world. But the hottest part of the streak was still ahead.

We'll be back for more Fair Shake after these words from our sponsors for a little bit more of throwing 100 miles per hour. Phil Collins in the 80s.

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2: Here's a look at your forecast from the ABK Flooring Weather Center. This morning, it's increasing clouds, highs in the upper 80s today. Showers likely tonight with lows near 69. Tomorrow, to round off the weekend, there's scattered thunderstorms throughout the day, highs in the upper 70s. Clear skies tomorrow night with lows in the mid-50s. Monday, to kick off the work week, it's mostly sunny, highs cooling off to the mid-70s. And clear skies Monday night with lows in the mid-50s.
3: If someone says, "Do you remember 20 years ago?" you have to think what year that was. 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

Welcome back to the final segment of Fair Shake with Brian Emmons. If the first half of this story is about how Phil Collins became a star, this half is about how he became unavoidable. One More Night is simple on paper. A guy asking for one more chance. We've all been there. That's why it connected. It wasn't about Phil Collins, it was kind of about us. You never feel like he's performing at you. You feel like he's sitting across the table talking to you. Sussudio catches grief from critics, but not every song has to change your life. Sometimes a song just has to make you smile. The horns, the groove, the energy. 40 years later, it's still fun.

Let's talk about the album No Jacket Required. Sussudio, One More Night, Don't Lose My Number, Take Me Home. That's the musical equivalent of hitting about 390 with 50 homers. Everything he touched worked. Easy Lover is just pure adrenaline. I've joked many times that the length of Easy Lover is how long it should take a man to get ready for the evening. That's per Ted Lasso. The drums are moving, guitar's moving, vocals are awesome. Everything feels alive. And the video is just as good. No giant storyline, no special effects, just Phil Collins and Earth, Wind & Fire's Philip Bailey having the time of their lives. Yeah.

Nobody did longing quite like Phil Collins. And here's something people forget. The guitar solo is Eric Clapton. The best musicians in the world wanted to work with Phil Collins in the 80s. Musicians knew how talented that he really was. Take Me Home might be my favorite video of Phil's after Easy Lover. Collins moving through London, Paris, New York, Tokyo. The song means something a little different at 57 than it did at 17. You think about family and friends, the places you've been, the people waiting for you when you get there. That's not a song, that's a feeling.

0: And then came Live Aid. Collins performs in London, gets on the Concorde, flies across the Atlantic, then performs in Philadelphia the same day. Now, today that sounds impossible. But I'm telling you, in 1985, it sounded really impossible. No drama, no ego, just, sure, I'll do both.
1: Good afternoon, Wembley. Good afternoon, Philadelphia. And the world. See if I can get through this. This is called Against All Odds.
2: Good evening, Philadelphia. Good evening, America. Good evening, London, and good evening, the world.
1: I was in England this afternoon. Funny old world, isn't it? But this is the other song that I know on the piano.

By the late 1980s, Phil Collins was absolutely everywhere. And people got a little tired of him. Not because the songs got bad, but because there was so much Phil Collins. The criticism did eventually fade, but man, the songs didn't. Oh!

Most artists get one big run at it. Phil Collins got two, maybe three. Then Disney called. A whole new generation discovered him through Tarzan, and You'll Be in My Heart.

Maybe that's what makes his greatest accomplishment. Not the awards or the record sales, but those feelings. First heartbreak against all odds. Late night drive in the air tonight. Windows down, she's an easy lover. Need a smile? Sussudio. Feeling homesick? Take me home. That's not one hit. That's not just a career. That's kind of the soundtrack of a part of your life. 40 years later, we're still listening because Phil Collins never just sang songs. He made us feel them. And that's why for about a decade, Phil Collins was throwing 100 miles an hour. And as he takes us home, I want to thank our sponsors. We couldn't do this show without them. You know that. I say it every week, but it's true. Thanks to producer Chip for teaming up with me on this little radio show we do each and every week. Thanks to Dink and the writing staff for all their hard work this week. But most importantly, thank you. There's a whole lot of things you could be doing on this state tournament Saturday, and we appreciate you giving us a fair shake. On behalf of Phil Collins and producer Chip, I'm Brian Emmons. We'll talk to you next week, everybody. Mr. Collins, take us home.

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3: Here's a look at your forecast from the ABK Flooring Weather Center. This morning, it's increasing clouds, highs in the upper 80s today. Showers likely tonight with lows near 69. Tomorrow, to round off the weekend, there's scattered thunderstorms throughout the day, highs in the upper 70s. Clear skies tomorrow night with lows in the mid-50s. Monday, to kick off the work week, it's mostly sunny, highs cooling off to the mid-70s. And clear skies Monday night with lows in the mid-50s.
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0: Saturday night, June 20th, they're back again by popular demand. 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
1: Here's a look at your forecast from the ABK Flooring Weather Center. This morning, it's increasing clouds, highs in the upper 80s today. Showers likely tonight with lows near 69. Tomorrow, to round off the weekend, there's scattered thunderstorms throughout the day, highs in the upper 70s. Clear skies tomorrow night with lows in the mid-50s. Monday, to kick off the work week, it's mostly sunny, highs cooling off to the mid-70s. And clear skies Monday night with lows in the mid-50s.
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0: WRZR, good evening to you. Good morning to you, I guess it is. Right, really early morning, as a matter of fact. I'm Greg Bateman. I'm at Mitchell High School. I'll be joined by Brayden Wesner in a little while, and we are here because we've got North Davie Semi-State Baseball. Semifinal game one coming up this morning. We'll be on the air about 10:45 or so, and it'll be the North Davies Cougars going up against the Hauser Jets. And so we are looking at about an hour and 20 minutes before we go on the air. But just wanted to give you a little heads up. I know a lot going on today. We hope you can fit us into your schedule. It's the North Davies Cougars semi-state game today, coming up at 10:45 right here on WRZR.
1: Rebel Yell is the name of a 1930s Southern whiskey. And Billy Idol got the idea for the song when he was doing shots with the Rolling Stones at Ronnie Wood's apartment in New York. So there you go. Definitely a Rebel Yell, I'll tell you. Warren Beatty, speaking of booze, he wanted Jackson Browne to produce the album Excitable Boy. But Jackson Browne said, you got to sober up before I do it. And the late Warren Zevon did that. Gave us a great album, and one song is up next.
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11: Here's a look at your forecast from the ABK Flooring Weather Center. This morning, it's increasing clouds, highs in the upper 80s today. Showers likely tonight with lows near 69. Tomorrow, to round off the weekend, there's scattered thunderstorms throughout the day, highs in the upper 70s. Clear skies tomorrow night with lows in the mid-50s. Monday, to kick off the work week, it's mostly sunny, highs cooling off to the mid-70s, and clear skies Monday night with lows in the mid-50s.
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0: Pink Floyd has a great story with Roy Harper, a well-known blues artist in England. They were about ready to wrap up the album, Wish You Were Here, and Roger Waters' voice gave out. So down the hall in another studio was Roy Harper, and they asked Roy to do the vocals on that song, and he really did deserve a cigar. Sticks up next.
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4: Here's a look at your forecast from the ABK Flooring Weather Center. This morning, it's increasing clouds, highs in the upper 80s today. Showers likely tonight with lows near 69. Tomorrow, to round off the weekend, there's scattered thunderstorms throughout the day, highs in the upper 70s. Clear skies tomorrow night with lows in the mid-50s. Monday, to kick off the work week, it's mostly sunny, highs cooling off to the mid-70s. And clear skies Monday night with lows in the mid-50s.
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WRZR, good morning to you. I'm Greg Bateman, and we, Braden Wesner and I, are going to be bringing you North Davies Semi-State Baseball. They've arrived, and they're getting ready to take their infield. They're taking the Hauser Jets on this morning in the first semifinal game of the Mitchell Semi-State. And just a reminder, I know a lot going on for you today, but if you're not up here and you want to follow the Cougars, tune us in. We'll be on the air in less than a half hour, about 10:45 or so, right here on WRZR.

0: is Move It On Over, a song that was originally recorded by Hank Williams Sr. And then Thurgood did it in 78 as his title cut from the album, Move It On Over. It's Lester, going to move on some Rush, Janis Joplin, and Pearl Jam coming up in our next Supercent. And also, my friend, don't forget to cheer on the USA. What, 7 days from now? 6 days? Yeah, we got the thrill last night. Now you kind of lose the momentum because that's how the World Cup is. It's like 5 days between games because they got to do all the other teams, especially this year when they got 48 teams in the tournament. So it's crazy. It goes on for the next month. Just enjoy the World Cup of Soccer. Tonight, you've got the NBA could have our national champion. Will it be the Knicks? If they beat San Antonio in Texas tonight, they'll be the champions of the Larry O'Brien Trophy. They're up 3-1, so San Antonio has to win 3 in a row to win the championship. NHL tomorrow night, you could have a champion as well. Carolina Hurricanes up 3-2 over the Vegas Golden Knights. So we could have champions of both the NBA and the NHL before we start work on Monday.
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9: Here's a look at your forecast from the ABK Flooring Weather Center. This morning, it's increasing clouds, highs in the upper 80s today. Showers likely tonight with lows near 69. Tomorrow, to round off the weekend, there's scattered thunderstorms throughout the day, highs in the upper 70s. Clear skies tomorrow night with lows in the mid-50s. Monday, to kick off the work week, it's mostly sunny, highs cooling off to the mid-70s, and clear skies Monday night with lows in the mid-50s.
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7: Here's a look at your forecast from the ABK Flooring Weather Center. This morning, it's increasing clouds, highs in the upper 80s today. Showers likely tonight with lows near 69. Tomorrow, to round off the weekend, there's scattered thunderstorms throughout the day, highs in the upper 70s. Clear skies tomorrow night with lows in the mid-50s. Monday, to kick off the work week, it's mostly sunny, highs cooling off to the mid-70s. And clear skies Monday night with lows in the mid-50s.
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1: Well, good evening. Good morning. I said that again earlier this morning, but good morning. Used to saying good evening, but it is a beautiful morning at Mitchell High School, and Braden Wesner, the wait is finally over for Cougar fans. About 10 minutes right now, though. Get together, and they'll all be cheering for the Cougars in the semi-state. What do you think about that?
2: Man, I tell you what, it's a beautiful day for some baseball, great facilities here at Mitchell. And, yeah, the wait is over for Cougar fans. They got about 10 minutes, and it's game on, right?
1: Yeah, the umbrellas are out. I just want to tell you that. But it's not raining, of course. It's hot, and the umbrellas are for the shade, and it will be warm throughout the afternoon. Those aluminum bleachers are warm as well. But we're comfortable up here in our private suite of the booth as they get ready to announce the starting lineups. Brayden, how was Gulf Shores, first of all?
2: Oh, it was great, especially when we were able to sit on the beach and listen to the Cougs win a regional. You guys did a heck of a job hanging tough there last week, bringing the game to Gulf Shores, Alabama.
1: Well, you know, you and I talked about a little off the air, how much more can Zane Sample do, right? I mean, through the three games, the tournament games, he's been Mr. Everything on the mound. His arm has to carry them through this first game of the semifinal if they hope to advance tonight.
2: Yep. You know, we've got wind that Hauser may be throwing their number two. Now, I think their number one and number two pitchers are very similar, but they're going to throw their number two, But the Cougs got the clear one, and they're, you know, that's kind of got them here, and they're obviously going to ride him as long as they can, and then go with the senior catcher Keaton Graber after that.
1: Yeah, this is the point. This is the first time in the tournament that the Cougars have had to face, of course, in Hauser too, a two game tournament, to where this is where pitching depth, it makes a big difference. Mm-hmm. State finals, not as much. You know, you've got only one game, but this is the one part of the process of the tournament where, if you're going to advance to that state finals, you got two games, and you've got to throw at least two pitchers. And like you said, Keaton Graber, their number two, a clear number three is not clear at all.
2: No. It's just pitch by committee after that, you know. But the Cougs, here's the thing. I've had multiple people talk to me this week, and, you know, what's the keys to success? I think is obviously Zane pitching well. And if the Cougs can be air-free, Greg, air-free baseball, they're going to be right there at the end.
1: Air-free baseball, though, you'd like to have a pitcher who's going to strike out a lot. And Zane can, but as you get further in this tournament with Hauser, they put the bat on the ball. This team is hitting .346 as a team batting average. And their opposing pitchers give up only an average of .187. So if you're the Cougars, you want to make it a close game. And like you said, they're going to put the bat of the ball, so they're going to have to make the plays. That's going to be a key for Zane Sample and his defense today. All right, well, the Hauser Jets are 19-4 on the year. That's the same record they had last year. They advanced to the regional. And the Cougars, 15-14. But it doesn't matter, does it, Brady? I think we're going to do the national anthem here. We'll take a quick break and come back with the starting lineups after this on Razor Radio Sports.
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1: Well, we've got a lot of sponsors jumping on for Cougar Baseball. We'll mention those, but we thank you all. It'll be the Insurance Shop scoreboard, and right now it's 0-0, and the Cougars take the field. Hauser will bat first. I'll tell you what, if you're looking at who's going to win by the bus, it's Hauser. They came in this morning about 9 o'clock with a big old giant limousine coach bus, and that's not to demean North Daviess. That's no slack either. But they certainly came in style today. And like I said, they got here at 9 o'clock, 2 hours before game time.
2: Well, you know, also too, Greg, I'll tell you what, I don't know if Mitchell's facilities were ready for some Cougar fans or not. You know, I show up here, you know, early about 10:15, and all the bleachers are packed. Mm-hmm. We got tents around the outside, a lot of orange and black.
1: Right, we're just about ready to go for the North Daviess Cougars. It'll be Zane Sample taking the mound. And we know what he's done. He's been terrific. Again, the question is, can he have that fastball? You mentioned that after the fastball, everything else kind of falls off. So he's got to have either one or two things. He's going to have some strikeouts, or like you said, the defense is going to have to really be good.
2: Well, you know, like last week, he just had two strikeouts, and the rest was the defense, right? Yeah. So if we're able to kind of do that same simulation here, I like our chances this week.
1: Sample throwing his final pitches to senior Keaton Graber. The Hauser Jets will start like this, and they've got some top-heavy hitting, no question about it. R.J. Foster, the shortstop. Gil Stryker behind the plate. Cam Blair will be on the mound when the Jets take the field. James Oliver will be at third base. He'll bat cleanup. Grady Nickum is the center fielder batting fifth. Micah Schoolcraft is the designated hitter batting for the left fielder, Jake Berriger. Brady Miller, the first baseman, will bat seventh. Damian Hunter, the right fielder, eighth. Second baseman, Jack Sargent, will bat ninth for Coach Mike Flagg's team. Well, the Berry men hope their Berry boys are ready to go. Sean Berry in his second year, is that right?
2: Yep, second year head coach.
1: Looking for a semi-state championship. He's got to get through this one first. Keaton Graber with last second conversation to his pitcher. We'll set the defense for you, but I will tell you, spoiler alert, it hasn't changed since the beginning of the tournament for the Cougars. Ready to go, R.J. Foster stepping in. Foster, a .474 hitter, a couple of home runs. He's their shortstop batting from the left side. First pitch is a strike called, 0-1. No balls, one strike to count to Foster. He gets ahead of the first hitter. He's into the stretch. Tried to go same place, went outside. Does he always go into the stretch? I've seen him the last couple games. I don't remember from the start he's done that, but he probably has.
2: I think he prefers the stretch.
1: Pitch, pop up. That's going to be foul and out of play, but it's a strike. One ball, two strikes.
2: Come on, Zane.
1: So Foster, then Gill, then Blair, all well over 400 hitters. 19-4, they come in. The end of the stretch, the 1-2 coming to R.J. Foster. A little bit high, 2-2. Second game is Greenwood Christian and Northeast Dubois. How about this for a stat, Braden? Greenwood Christian has played three games so far. They've held their opponent's score to 72-0.
2: Oh, my. Wow.
1: And they'll take on Northeast Dubois in game two. Swing and a miss. High fastball, out number one.
2: Yeah, Zane's pumping, boys. He's got that extra pop today for sure.
1: Now Gil Stryker. Stryker, their best hitter at 551. Two home runs, 26 RBIs. He's their catcher. He's not going to strike out, I don't think, Braden, because after the first pitch, which is breaking ball, base hit down the left field line. That's going to be extras. Stryker into second base. He'll stand up with a double. The ball just now coming in. He waited on that breaking ball.
2: Oh. You know, I like the idea from the Cougs, you know, starting out their best hitter, quote-unquote, with a breaking ball. It was going to be a strike. Just kind of hung a little high. And
1: well, he waited on that, didn't he?
2: Mm-hmm.
1: He struck out four times in 86 plate appearances, so he doesn't have a lot of swing and misses. Now Cam Blair from the right side. He's their pitcher with a runner at second. He swings at a high fastball and misses. Zane's going up there, and they're going after them.
2: Mm-hmm.
1: He's a 474 hitter, a home run, 27 RBIs. You don't want him on base. He's 20 out of 22 in the steal department. Check of a runner at second. Boy, they are going after that high, and he went even higher up the ladder that time. Strike two.
2: Yeah, they're getting pretty antsy up there, and if they're gonna take that approach to the plate, I like Zane's chances.
1: 0-2 to Cam Blair, the third place hitter. Swing and a foul back here. Got a piece of that one. I think Zane right now has said the heck with the breaking ball.
2: Yeah. Let me do what's got us here.
1: Maybe later on down the lineup. So it is a runner at second, 0-2.
2: Ooh.
1: A little low, 1-2.
2: Like the spot, though.
1: So one ball, two strikes, a count to Cam Blair. Pitch coming. A little out, 2-2. Two balls, two strikes to count. Ground ball to second. Pridemore to first.
2: Yep.
1: Two outs. The runner advances to third. So that's the second out of the inning. Now you've got James Oliver. They've had and Oliver's one of their better pitchers and maybe number one. And he's transferring over from Southwestern Shelby. They have him and Micah Schoolcraft because Southwestern couldn't field a baseball team this year.
2: Wow.
1: So they added two really good ball players for that reason. Oliver is one of them. He's a third baseman.
2: Yep.
1: Strike call.
2: Yep.
1: Runner at third is Stryker, who doubled. He's at third after the ground down from Cam Blair. 0-1. Here's a pitch, ground ball, base hit, and Hauser jumps on top. That was one just in the hole between third and short. And the third baseman couldn't get to it, neither could Stahl at shortstop.
2: Just kind of hitting no man's land. Wasn't like a crazy hard hit by any means, just right in between them.
1: Well, that's where that little ground ball to second. At least Cam Blair got the bat on the ball and advanced that runner to third. Otherwise, that runner would not have scored. So 1-0 Hauser here in the first for Grady Nickum. Runner at first with two outs. That one inside. 1-0. Just found a hole over there between third and short. Check of the runner at first. Not a very big lead for Oliver. Swinging a ground ball. Pridemore will get another chance. He bobbles, throws.
2: Got him.
1: Got him anyway.
2: Way to hang with it. He kind of slipped on that turn as soon as he went to plant to field that thing.
1: One run for Hauser. They jump on top on a double ground out and a single. And the Cougs come up, bottom of the first. Semifinal, semi-state for Mitchell. 1-0 Hauser on Razor Radio Sports.
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1: Back at Seitzinger Field in Mitchell, Greg Bateman and Braden Wesner here today, and John Mullen, if you're wondering. He's about at top of Pikes Peak right now, somewhere along there out in Colorado. He'll be back later this weekend, and he said he's going to try to be tuned in. 14,000 feet high, but he's going to try to be tuned in, John Mullen. All right, it's 1-0 now. Hauser has the lead. We talk about Oliver maybe their number, or Cam Blair maybe their number two, but how would you like to have these stats for number two? 6-0, 0.57 ERA, 63 strikeouts in 37 innings with only 17 walks. Here's Cohen Stahl. Blair is a right-handed pitcher.
2: Got to find a way for Cohen to get on.
1: He normally does. Oh, he almost wore it there, almost up by the earpiece of his helmet. Takes a ball 1-0. Cohen steps in with a 329 average. He's not going to strike out either. Four strikeouts in 116 plate appearances, yeah, but he takes one there. 1-1. So he's taken the first two. No choice on the first one. Almost hitting. Timeout call by Cohen. Cohen has only one extra base hit, but if he gets on base, it's pretty well an extra base hit. He's 29 out of 31 in the stolen base department. Ball low.
2: Nice.
1: 2-1 the count. Well, he's got some velocity. Cam Blair, pitch coming. Swing ground ball up the middle, base hit.
2: Yep.
1: Diving stop by the second baseman did a terrific job of keeping it going from center to center field, but there was absolutely no chance he was going to throw out Stahl. And what is it? He go, we go. They go, we go. Marcus Graber coming up.
2: Yeah, the Cougar stats, when Cohen gets on board, I'm telling you what, it's pretty nice.
1: We know Stryker, the catcher, has an arm, so we'll see with a 1-0 lead what they may want to do. May want to bunt here. They are. Takes it outside. Stryker ready to throw at all times. I'm not sure Cohen will be running here. But I'm thinking that he is bunting. 0-1 the count. Or it was a ball, right? No, yeah, ball one, no strikes. Cohen not a real big lead, not going. The bunt attempt outside. Oh, no, outside corner. Strike one.
2: What?
1: So a ball and a strike.
2: That wasn't his right there. Man, oh, man.
1: One ball, one strike the count. Marcus Graber, then Hayden Sample. Runner aboard with Stahl. Nobody out. Check on him. Come. Swing and a miss. Graber swung right through the fastball. Ball and two strikes, the count. Cougars trying to get this one tied up. 1-0 Hauser. Bottom of the first inning. 1-2 is outside. 2-2.
2: Any way on here, Mark. Any way on.
1: Graber, then Hayden Sample. See if the Cougars can get something going here. A little bigger lead for Cohen. He's not going. Low.
2: The ball.
1: Ball three, strike two. The count is now full on Marcus Graber.
6: Let's go, Cam.
2: Come on, Mark.
1: Here's a 3-2. Swung at a high pitch. Fouled it off. That would have been ball four. But he's anxious.
2: He's being aggressive.
1: He's being aggressive. Marcus Graber, the left fielder. Coming in, hitting over 300 to 301 in the year.
2: Yeah, Come on, Mark.
1: Checks him once, checks him twice at first. Pitch, swing, ground ball. That could be two. Steps on the bag, throw to first, double play. Shortstop R.J. Foster took it himself, stepped on the bag, threw to first. You don't see many of those in high school baseball, but you got one there, and that erases Cohen Stahl. So that'll go 6-3 DP. Two outs for Zane, for Hayden Sample. Hayden, their leading RB, our home run hitter with three. Pitch way outside and high, 1-0. Maybe get hit one over those fans out in right under their tents and tie this thing up.
2: I'll take it.
1: The 1-0. Swinging a fly ball to the opposite side, foul and out of play.
2: You know, it kind of stinks because there was a ball four situation there for Marcus, but I do like the aggressiveness. I mean, it is what it is.
1: One ball, one strike. Nobody on now with two outs. Next pitch coming. That one's away. Ball two and one strike with Keaton Graber waiting on deck.
2: Got to continue to be patient here, Greg.
1: The 2-1 coming. Hayden Sample swings and fouls it off. 2-2.
2: I think Hayden was trying to put that over the tents and right. He swung pretty hard.
1: Yeah, this guy throws some heat too, so if he connects, he might. But they're a little bit late on him. Left-handed hitter Sample in there. Swings and fouls off again.
2: The catcher was wanting it pretty high, but it went right, it was right down the middle.
1: Fouled off. The count remains 2-2. Cam Blair, the pitcher for the Hauser Jets. Looks like a pretty good one early on from the eye test. Now he's back in the wind with a 2-2. Swinging a ground ball to second. That's fielded by Sargent, throws him out. So after the base hit, the double play, the ground out. Nothing for the Cougars. The end of one, it's Hauser 1, North Davies nothing on the Insurance Shop scoreboard on Racer Radio Sports.
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1: Back at Mitchell High School, Greg Bateman and Braden Wesner. And North Davies trailing 1-0. That was a big double play, Braden, that erased Cohen Stahl.
2: Mm-hmm. Yeah, it was one of those deals where, you know, Marcus was working the count and, you know, fouled one off, staying alive. That probably was ball four, but kind of hit one up the middle to a good shortstop, and he did it himself.
1: For the Hauser Jets, it'll be Micah Schoolmeyer, Brady Miller, and Damian Hunter. That's 6, 7, and 8 in the lineup. Zane Sample gave up a double to Stryker and then a ground out. And a base hit scored the run. So two hits in the first inning for the Jets. Here's Schoolcraft. He's the designated hitter for the left fielder, Jake Berriger. He's another one of those that came over from Southwestern Shelby because they couldn't field the team. Here's the first one from Sample to Schoolcraft. Strike called, 0-1. Set the defense for you on the infield. Jason Jones at third. Cohen Stahl at second. Braylon Pridemore at shortstop, rather. Braylon Pridemore at second. Swing and a miss. Gentry Robbins at first. Keaton Graber behind the plate. Zane Sample, the pitcher. Marcus Graber in left, Hayden Sample in center, Bentley McNabb in right. Here's the 0-2 coming to Schoolcraft. There's a breaking ball, and that got him. He said, well, I'm going to try it here at the bottom of the lineup, and it worked. One out.
2: Yeah, nice job by Zane there.
1: It's a good way to start the inning. It's his first strikeout. Now it's from the left side, Brady Miller, their first baseman. Pitch to Brady is outside, 1-0. Miller and then Damian Hunter. Miller's a 357 hitter. You got to be careful with him. Pitch is swinging a line drive center field. Hayden Sample, who's been absolutely flawless out there, fields that one. Two outs. Two quick outs, Braden, and that's important for a lot of reasons.
2: Yep. That pitch count.
1: Yep.
2: It's good for that pitch count, getting these quick ones.
1: So Damian Hunter will now bat. And it's good for the soul if the Cougars, after that first inning, can get away with a quick 1-2-3, come into bat. That one is up and in, 1-0. Almost like it slipped a little bit out of Zane's hand. He rubbed his jersey, trying to dry his hand off. The 1-0, swing and a miss, strike one. Have you ever played on turf?
2: Yeah, it's a couple times, but you know, out there on turf, it's a lot hotter than it is, especially up here or even in the stands.
1: 1-1, swing and a miss, strike two. You know, it's going to be a truer bounce, I'm sure, but it's also going to be a quicker bounce.
2: Yeah, quicker bounce.
1: Especially if there's any wet on the ground, it may skip a little bit.
2: Well, as we've seen with Pridemore there in that first inning, I mean, you go to plant, sometimes you slip.
1: The 1-2, foul tip back here, barely staying alive is Hunter.
2: Come on, Zane, win this thing.
1: Zane, I was going to say, Zane took the ball, but that thing hit the aluminum pole back here, and the umpire's examining it. I would say that's an automatic throwout. No, they're going to keep it in. Mm. Just examining it. This isn't the big leagues, is it?
2: Yeah, it bounced off that pole right back.
1: 1-2 the count to Hunter. Pitch coming. Breaking ball is a little bit high. Ball two, strike two. Zane's a junior, so I know his fastball is good, but that's something he can work on in the offseason is that breaking ball.
2: Mm-hmm.
1: The 2-2. Swing and a foul again over toward the dugout.
2: Okay.
1: That went off the end of the bat.
2: Here we are.
1: At 2-2 with two outs, nobody on for the Hauser Jets. They lead it 1-0. Here in the 1A semi-state from Mitchell, game number one. Pitch coming to Hunter. Swinging again, a foul. He's making
2: battling.
1: It work. Yeah.
2: He's battling.
1: Good at bat for the right fielder. Hunter comes in hitting 294. Championship game tonight at 7. It's always good to play that first game, I think.
2: Mm-hmm, definitely.
1: Here's the 2-2. Breaking ball again, stays alive.
2: Barely fouled it off.
1: I mean,
2: think he had him fooled there for a second.
1: I think more and more it's barely fouls off. I think this time he's going to get him. First two were easy. Hunter, anything but. Ball two, strike two, two outs.
2: Yo, got him.
1: He rung him up. Caught looking is Hunter. Inning over, 1-2-3 go the Jets. Cougars coming up, top of the second on the Insurance Shop scoreboard, 1-0 Hauser on Razor Radio Sports.
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9: Let's go, Cam. Ready on. For the Cougars. the catcher, number 33, Keaton Graber.
1: Here is Keaton leading off the bottom of the second inning against Cam Blair. Keaton Graber takes it inside, 1-0.
2: Outside.

0: Come on, Keith. Come on, Keith.
1: 1-2 is low. Right field is like Tent City out there. Left field, Longchair City.
2: Yep. I think there was a lot of Cougar fans sitting in the bleachers, didn't really bring the tents. And
1: I don't know what you Jeep fans are coming up listening, where you're going to sit about the fourth or fifth inning or so. Ball two, strike two. Pitch coming to Graber. He tries to stay alive here against Cam Blair. He's rung up. That's the first strikeout of the game for Blair. So one out for Zane Sample.
3: Now batting, the pitcher, number 27, Zane Sample.
1: Boy, that was such a big run that the Jets got in that first inning. There's a ball to Zane Sample. And it was really all because, not all, but the batter put the ball, bat on the ball and hit it to second base, advancing the runner to third. There's a strike, 1-1 the count. To Sample, and that's why teams are here, because they can execute that.
2: Oh, yeah.
1: I think North Davies has executed throughout the tournament. Swing and a miss. Strike two to Zane. Zane coming in just a little bit under the 300 mark. Gentry Rollins on deck. Here comes the pitch. Run him up. So two caught lookings, Graber and Zane Sample. Now Gentry Rollins. Rollins, a big first baseman, left-handed hitter.
2: Yeah, I don't know about, I mean, that's about, that was pretty outside, but.
1: That one is a strike two. Did you think that was outside? Well, maybe.
2: He's just hitting where his catcher set up.
1: The 0-1 is in the dirt. We're at a little odd angle where anything on the outside corner looks a little outside to us. We're not directly behind home plate. One ball, one strike to count. Cougars need base runners. Need to work that pitch count against Cam Blair. Here's the pitch. Way high. That'll do it. Ball two, strike one. That time he just overthrew it. It'll be 9-1-2 for Hauser when they come up in the third inning. Did he go?
2: Nope.
1: They checked. Nope, he did not go. Ball three, strike one.
2: Yeah, we got some.
1: Yeah, we got a Hauser fan below. Yeah. That's all right. 3-1 count, the pitch. He walked him. How about that? Gentry's aboard for Bentley McNabb. That's the first walk of the ball game.
2: Come on, Bentley.
1: So McNabb will bat. McNabb, the right fielder. Bentley's a freshman, right? So he's up with a runner at first. I can guarantee you one thing. Gentry's not going to be going. Foul off the shoulder after it bounced off the home plate. Strike one.
2: He was ready to hit right off the get.
1: McNabb was looking for a strike. He got one and fouled it. He was ready to hit right off the get. I could use that, couldn't I?
2: Mm-hmm.
1: All right. Here's the pitch. Ooh, over the head. One ball, one strike. He's had a couple of those.
2: Yeah.
1: Maybe he can get wild, you know?
2: Yeah. Wouldn't hurt.
1: Wouldn't hurt North Davies. Here's the 1-1. 2-1. Throw down to first. What's he think Rollins is going to do there?
2: Yeah, what in the world?
1: And it's ball two, strike one.
2: Sure wasn't even off the bag, baby. No.
1: Warming the arm up, I guess. McNabb.
4: There we go.
1: Is it 1-1? 1-2.
4: Right at him.
1: Pitch to McNabb. Swing and a miss. And he struck out the side. Strikeout. Base on balls. Strikeout. And after two innings of play, it's 1-0. Hauser on Razor Radio Sports.
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2: Top of the third rolling around. It's a 1-0 game. The Hauser Jets have the early lead here. And it was a good second inning for Sample, but now he'll go 9-1-2. And that 1-2-3-4, at least at the top of the lineup, is pretty dangerous for Hauser. Only one hit for North Davies. That was a single leading off the first inning by Cohen Stahl. And the next batter, Marcus Graber, grounded into a double play, fielded by the shortstop, R.J. Foster.
3: Yeah, stay ahead here, Zane.
2: Pitch to Sargent. Swinging a ground ball up the middle. Stahl's got it. Slides, throws from his ground. He got it.
4: That's what a play, play right there, Cohen Stahl. That's just a play.
2: Cohen went down. He didn't dive. He slid and threw from his knees and still got Jack Sargent.
4: Wow.
2: Good way to start the inning. That one, Braden was headed right up the middle, it looked like.
4: Yeah, I thought it was a for sure hit. But Cohen Stahl had otherwise. Hey, good way to hang over there by Gentry Rollins there, picking it at first base.
2: Now you Cougar fans have 2 more years of enjoying watching Cohen Stahl shortstop. 2 plus, we hope. Maybe another week or so. Here's the pitch. Bunting outside, 1-0. That was a breaking ball that stayed out. But he did see that R.J. Foster was looking to bunt. He did strike out as the first hitter of the ballgame. Left-handed hitter Foster. 2-0. You don't want to put him on. 474 hitter, and then you got 551 in striker who doubled the last time up. You're asking for trouble if you walk any of these people. The 2-0. Pridemore, one hop. 2 outs.
4: Yep.
2: That was hit hard. One hop. Pridemore fielded no problem. He's fielded 3 with no problem. Well, maybe one was a little bit of a problem, but still threw him out. The catcher, number 4, Stryker. Now here's Stryker, and it's always good when nobody's on base.
4: Mm-hmm.
2: Well, he's coming up. He lined a double down in the left field corner his first time up.
4: Started him off with a breaking ball that first go around.
2: Not this time.
4: Nope.
2: Ball low. Yeah, that's right. He tried to go breaking ball with Stryker. I mean, it's amazing he hit it as hard as he did. He waited on it, swung, and hit it down in the left field corner. Foul back here on a high inside pitch, 1-1. 2 up, 2 down. Sample has retired the last 6. 1-0. Are we going to settle into a good old pitcher's duel here in the semifinal? Here's the 1-1.
4: Yep.
2: High and tight again, but he swung again, and it's 1-2. Stryker, Gill, the pitch. Fly ball, line drive. Yep. Pridemore fields it. He's been the man on defense. That's a little line drive that had no problem. And 3 up, 3 down, and that's important. You get the first 2 hitters who are very dangerous in that lineup. We're now going to the bottom of the third inning on the Insurance Shop scoreboard. Hauser up on North Davies, 1-0 on Razor Radio Sports.
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2: Zane Sample has settled in. He's gotten the last 6 Jets. Now North Davies bats have to go to work a little bit, Brayden. You've got 8-9-1 in Pridemore, who's done the job on defense, then Jason Jones. And back to Colin Stahl. Who's leading that cheer down there, do you know?
4: That'd be the Superintendent Jody Berry.
2: Oh, is that Jody? Okay.
4: Not many superintendents you're going to find me leading cheers for the crowd.
2: She's led a few over the years. All right, first pitch coming from Cam Blair to Braylon Pridemore, third inning. Ground ball right back to Blair.
4: Hard hit right at him.
2: Flips to first, underhanded, one out. Well hit by Pridemore.
4: Hit it hard.
2: Sure did. Now Jones will bat. Will one run be enough for their pitcher, Cam Blair? Early yet, a lot of baseball. It's the bottom of the third. Pitch to Jason Jones.
4: Nope.
2: High inside. He did not go.
4: No, he didn't.
2: They did ask the first base umpire. He said, not a chance. 1-0 the count. That pitch coming is a little looper. That is going to stay fair. Pitcher will grab it again and flip two outs. That was a cue ball that one hop to the pitcher, and Cam Blair is taking care of the bottom two in the lineup here. Two quick outs. The only base runner for the Cougars was the base hit by Cohen Stahl in the bottom of the first batter for the Cougars in the ballgame. Trying to duplicate that one. Pitch to Cohen. Takes a strike. Pitchers have really settled in.
4: Mm-hmm. Both sides.
2: There is a ball, 1-1. Three strikeouts in the ball game for Blair. Two for Sample. The 1-1. That's outside, 2-1. Well, if you're going to walk anybody, Mr. Blair, walk Cohen Stahl.
4: Yeah, please. If you're going to do it.
2: Time called by Stahl. Blair was ready to go. He steps off. He's still ready to go. Now the 2-1 coming to Stahl. High, 3-1 the count. No one called a strike.
4: Oh, my.
2: Our view must be distorted here.
4: Something. That looked pretty high. I mean, I hate
2: ball
4: saying
2: two, strike two. Here's the 2-2. Fly ball center field. Nope. Center fielder going back a little bit, and he reached up. Grady Nickham took it in to end the inning. Ground out, fly out to center, and the Cougars go down without a base runner here in the bottom of the third. We go to the fourth. On the Insurance Shop scoreboard, the Hauser Jets lead the Cougars here in Game 1 of the semifinals of the semi-state for Mitchell High School. On Razor Radio Sports, it's 1-0.
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2: Well, our home for the day, and we hope for the evening, is Seitzinger Field in Mitchell. It is a pitcher's duel. It's 1-0. Hauser scored their run in the first. North Davies will have 3-4-5. Cam Blair, James Oliver, and Grady Nickham against Sample. Blair grounded out to Pridemore. Pridemore has been busy down at second. Pitch is outside 1-0. I don't think we have a pitch count, but I don't think either pitcher is too far into pitches here in this start of the fourth inning. 2-0, though. Those pitches will get that count up a little bit. Blair grounded to Pridemore, and that's at second base in the first. That got the runner to third after striker Gill doubled, and he scored on that ground out. Ground ball, Cohen Stahl will field it. He'll throw it high, but
4: got him.
2: Gentry Rollins gets him.
4: Got him.
2: That ball hit the side of the mound and took a little bit of a hop. Not a terrible hop. Stahl was able to get it.
4: He almost got a little squirrely for Cohen, but he battled.
2: Not surprised that Blair was hitting it 2-0, but maybe a little. Although it was a good pitch.
4: Zane Samples at 41 pitches.
2: 41. Here is James Oliver. Oliver had the base hit in the RBI, the only RBI of the ballgame so far in the first inning. Strike call. No balls, one strike to count to Oliver. Zane needs another quick inning here, especially with these hitters. Pop up, that's going to be out of play. Everybody yell heads up. 0-2.
4: Go right at him here, Zane.
2: Nickum is in the on-deck circle, 0-2. Breaking ball, ground ball. Shortstop Stahl slides. He throws again. He's safe this time as Gentry Rollins stretched as far as he could go, and that was bang-bang.
4: That was bang-bang, and if Cohen would have made that one, folks.
2: And he just about did with the help of Rollins down there at first base.
4: I think the big man
2: did the splits down there.
4: If he wouldn't have slid, he may have been out.
2: It was a heck of a throw. Stahl's not real big down there, but, man, he's got an arm. All right, here's Nickum now with a runner at first base. That's the third hit for the Hauser Jets. Oliver gets a decent lead. Pitch swing and a miss, strike one. Nickum grounded to Pridemore. They would take that again. Here's the next pitch. It's 0-1, check of the runner. 0-2, swing and a miss. Nickum can't catch up to the Sample fastball. Runner at first with one out. Pitch.
4: Got him. See ya.
2: Another ring up. That's the third caught looking for Sample. All of his strikeouts have been ring him up.
4: The crazy thing is they just look so fooled. You'd be thinking he's throwing this massive curveball or something like that, but it's just a fastball.
2: So Nickum down on strikes, two outs for Schoolcraft. Schoolcraft was the first strikeout victim in that second inning. So a runner at first base. The runners have been hard to come by for both teams. 1-0 North Davies here, or Hauser here over North Davies in the top of the fourth inning. First pitch is a ball to Schoolcraft. Schoolcraft, the DH, batting for Berringer, the left fielder. Check once. Check twice. Pitch.
4: Got him.
2: Right down the middle.
4: Nice pitch.
2: One ball, one strike. Cougars will have 2-3-4 in the bottom of the fourth inning.
4: Nice pitch.
2: Stay right to 1-2. Well, they're looking at a lot of pitches.
4: The coach is telling them to swing the bat.
2: Well, that's a good idea. One ball, two strikes. Next pitch to Schoolcraft. The runner at first. Timeout call. Schoolcraft has been out most of the year. He did come in hitting .667. 2 out of 3.
4: Wow.
2: On the year. Now he's 2 out of 4 after the strikeout, the second inning. Yep. Ball two, strike two.
4: Got to hit him with I think, because there's been a few, or we...
2: Yeah, you do have to wait a little bit. Uh-huh. Ball two, strike two. Sample checks again. Shoulder to his left. Now he comes in with the 2-2 pitch for the runner first. Short lead. Breaking ball, and that one,
4: breaker.
2: You don't want to hit Schoolcraft, but you're right. If he would have just kept his helmet where it was, it would have bounced right off of it. But now it's 3-2. I don't know if Zane should fool around with him.
4: Go right at him.
8: Let's go, Micah. Right here, man. Right here, man.
2: The 3-2 runner going in the dirt. Dang. Two outs, two on. Yeah, the pitch before that, the pitch selection, I'm not sure about. Now Brady Miller will bat with a runner at first and a runner at second. That's the first walk of the day for Sample. He struck out four. Pop fly left
4: and
2: field.
4: Mark, and Mark.
2: Coming in, Graber. Still coming in, Graber. Graber has
4: yep,
2: it, inning
4: yep,
2: over.
4: Yep, that's it.
2: The Jets leave two after a walk and a base hit. Now it's time for the Cougars to get some base runners. On the Insurance Shop scoreboard, going to the bottom of the fourth inning, it's still Hauser 1, North Davies nothing on Razor Radio Sports.
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10: For the Cougars, the left fielder, number four, Marcus Graber.
2: Graber up to bat. Marcus, it's about now the fourth inning that the fans, particularly the parents, start to get a little bit nervous. First pitch to Marcus Graber.
4: It's a ball.
2: Is inside, 1-0. Bottom of the fourth, a 1-0 pitcher's duel. And right now the Hauser Jets on top in that 1-0 pitcher's duel. Pitch coming is strike call, 1-1. In their game last week against North Decatur was anything but a pitcher's duel. It was 6-6 going to the 10th inning, and Hauser put up 7 runs in that inning.
4: Yep.
2: Base
8: on,
2: hit.
8: Mark.
2: Marcus Graber, leadoff single. See if that gets something going. Now Sample, Keaton Graber, and Sample. Hayden first, then Zane on the back end. Hayden's not going to be bunting, I don't believe. In a 1-0 game, though, you don't know.
4: Oh, you never know. Might be.
2: Runner at first. It's a heck of a lead by Graber. The pitch coming.
4: Hits hit him. Hit him. Uh-oh.
2: And Hayden says that's fine.
4: Here
2: he throws the bat away. Here we are. Is right. So a base hit and a hit batsman for the cleanup hitter, Keaton Graber. Well, that was quick. Keep it going, Keaton. Now the next two struck out against Blair. Keaton Graber and Zane Sample. In fact, he struck out the side in that second inning. Outside of a walk to Gentry Rollins. They're expecting a bunt at first and third. Keaton Graber bunt. Let's see here. How many times do you think he's bunted this year?
4: Not much.
2: He is bunting.
4: Oh,
2: it's in the air. There's one out. He almost had a double play, and that's
4: dang it.
2: That's a big out right there.
4: Hmm.
2: So a bunt out to the pitcher. He might have been able to get two. The second baseman was covering first. He elected not to throw. And that would have been worst case scenario. And that's a big bat right there that Graber sacrificed, or at least attempted to. Zane Sample. Takes a ball outside, 1-0.
8: Let's go, Jets!
2: One ball, no strikes. Zane, swing and a miss, 1-1.
4: You know, Greg, you go back, you look at it, he swings away and he lines out the shortstop, you're like, why was he not putting, right? So, hindsight's 20-20 every time.
2: 1-1. Pitch, swing and a pop-up.
4: Trouble.
2: Center fielder coming in. It may drop. Center fielder can't get it. It does drop. But the throw to third base, safe. Bases loaded. So you wonder maybe why the runner didn't score, but obviously he had to stay. That center fielder had a shot at it. He came in and could not get it. And Graber had to dive into third base to prevent the force. So Zane Sample gets a base hit. Two in the inning and a hit batsman. When you have that, you've got to score. Now Gentry Rollins, who walked the first time, could give the Cougars the lead. Right now it's 1-0 Hauser. Time called. It'll be a runner.
4: Campbell Whitmer.
2: So Campbell Whitmer will be the runner for Zane Sample, who got the base hit. That ball hung up there so long. Normally the second baseman might be able to get to it, but the center fielder came in as quickly as he could.
4: And well, the second baseman was kind of more playing towards first because the other guy was in on the first baseman was in on the bunt. So it was just no man's land.
2: So Rollins, left-handed hitter, has to prevent a strikeout, has to prevent a double play here. First pitch to him. Swinging a fly ball. Left field. Will it be far enough? The tag. Yeah, it's going to be a tie game. He throws the shortstop.
11: Yep, do what you can. Just do what you can.
2: So an RBI for Gentry Rollins ties this thing up. I was surprised that the left fielder out there, Jake Behringer, just threw the ball into the shortstop without really even looking at home. What he did not want, of course, would be the runner advance to third. But they made no play of him.
4: I think that was kind of their plan there, just to limit the guy from going to third.
2: 1-1 tie, runners at first and second, so that's a sacrifice fly for Rollins. Here's Bentley McNabb. Strike call to him, so the Cougars have broken through.
4: They're giving him the outsider half there, Greg.
2: Yeah, and those are hard to hit. The 0-1 pitch coming. Swing and a miss. Now it's 0-2. So we are all knotted up now, one apiece. We may play 13 innings today, folks. Hang in there.
4: You never know.
2: The 0-2 coming to McNabb, who struck out in the second.
4: That was
2: 1-2.
4: We like it. I like the call.
2: Jets fans did not. 1-2 the count with two outs, two on. Pitch to McNabb.
4: Yep,
2: high.
4: Now that's high.
2: 2-2. Cam Blair, the pitcher, into the fifth inning. Struck out three, giving up three hits now and a run. Pitch, breaking ball, stays up.
4: Didn't like it. We're full.
2: 3-2. Now I need to tell you that Braylon Pridemore is on deck.
4: Come on, Bentley. Anyway, on.
2: Ball three, strike two. Two on, two out. Pitch to McNabb. Swing and a miss.
4: Oh,
2: he got it.
4: Shoot.
2: But the Cougars break through. A couple of hits and a big sacrifice fly by Gentry Rollins. And it's a brand new ball game as we head to the fifth inning on the Insurance Shop scoreboard. We are tied 1-1 Hauser North Davis semifinal of the Semi-State for Mitchell on Razor Radio Sports.
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2: Braden Wesner, you've got kids, don't you?
4: No, I don't. Got a silver lab. But
2: if you had a child, you wouldn't be pacing around in the hospital room as much as you're pacing around up here.
4: Yeah, it's just what I do. I told you I was going to stand for most of it.
2: I wondered why, but now I know. But yeah, why not?
4: I get into it here.
2: 1-1. Here's the score here. Now we're headed to the top of the fifth inning. It's getting late early here. It's Damian Hunter, 8-9-1 coming up. Sample has really settled in here. Come on, he did give up a hit and a walk, but got the fly out with two outs and two on. High ball one to Hunter. They'll get to the top of the lineup with Foster here. Be nice for 1-2-3 and face Stryker Gill with nobody on in the sixth inning. High fly ball right field. McNabb going over. McNabb under it. Goes up. Catches it.
4: Oh, my Jesus.
2: At the last second, he had to leap for the ball. He and the center fielder Sample both over there. And when you're a freshman like McNabb, you're probably looking for that center fielder to call you off.
4: Yeah, and we're obviously not out there, and there's no way we could hear what was going on, but that was almost like what it was. He kept looking at Hayden like, you going to call this? You going to call this?
2: I know. One out. He's just being dramatic out there. Here's Jack Sargent. A little inside, a little outside, rather, 1-0. Still a heck of a catch out there at the last second. Pitch to Sargent. There's a high pop-up. Yep,
4: Cohen Stahl
2: calls it at shortstop. Two up.
4: Yep.
2: And two down. So two outs for Foster. RJ. 1-1 here in the top of the fifth inning. A run in the first for the Jets. A run in the fourth for the Cougars.
4: Watch the bunt. Watch the bunt.
2: Pitch to the left-handed hitter is a ball low. Foster is 0-2 with a strikeout and a ground out. Came in hitting .474 with a couple of home runs. Not a lot of hard-hit balls by either team against these pitchers. There's one, though. Base hit. One hopper out there to right field to McNabb. So Foster did his job. He's aboard for their big hitter and Stryker Gill.
10: The catcher, number 4, Stryker Gill.
2: Boy, if you could get through Gill here and somehow make it his last at bat,
4: it'd be great.
2: He doubled and scored, lined to Pridemore at second, Foster at first. I don't believe he's going to be going. High 1-0. He doesn't want to take the bat out of Stryker Gill's hand. .551 coming in. His batting average is lowered a little bit. He's 1-for-2 here. 26 RBIs on the year. Swing and a foul. 1-1 the count. Sample has struck out 3. He's walked 1. Struck out 2 in the second. 1 in the fourth. The 1-1 coming to Gill. High and inside. Ball 2, strike 1.
4: Come on, Zane.
2: And no slouch of a hitter. Cam Blair is on deck.
4: It's one of those situations, Greg, too, where it's like I wouldn't mind to not give him anything perfect, right? Pitch around him.
2: 2-1. Throw to first. Slide tag. He almost got him.
4: It was close. It was close.
2: Yeah, the ball was a little bit on the first base side of the line, and Gentry Rollins did a nice job of bringing it in for the tag, but not quite. That would have been big. 3-1 the count to Stryker Gill. Foster with a two-out base hit on it first. He walks in.
4: That was close. But once again, Greg, I don't mind that walk, really.
2: Well, Cam Blair's 0-for-2, a couple of ground outs on the infield. Two on, lead runner now at second base after the Cougars tied it in the bottom of the fourth inning. We're in the top of the fifth. Now that's inside, 1-0, and Keaton Graber will call timeout and talk to his right-handed pitcher, Sample. He's wiping the sweat off of his brow. It's got to be getting to him a little bit out there.
4: Zane's up to 66 pitches.
2: That's not bad, but on a warm day like today, it feels like a little more.
4: It's probably more like 80.
2: 1-0 the pitch coming.
4: Yep.
2: 1-1 still right down the middle. Oliver on deck with two hits. Leaving me on deck with two hits here. 1-1 the count with two outs and two on.
4: Yep.
2: Nope. A little bit inside. Ball two, strike one. I don't think you want the bases loaded for Oliver. Sample checks the runner at second, comes in with a 2-1.
4: Yep.
2: Strike two.
4: That's about where you got to have to put it if this dude's going to call it right
2: two
4: now
2: and
4: for
2: two.
4: Some reason.
2: A lot of called strikes. They have let a lot go by. Wouldn't mind one more. Two outs, two on. 1-1 game. The pitch. Swing and a ground ball. Foul just off the third baseline into the hands of the third base coach for Hauser. 2-2 to Blair.
8: Let's go, Cam!
2: Blair came in a 474 hitter, but is 0-2.
3: Come on, Zane.
2: Here's a pitch. Swing and a fly ball. That's going to be tough. Right fielder McNabb coming over. It's going to drop. And the Hauser Jets will take the lead on that little bloop single. Just stuck the bat out there. And Blair gets the base hit and the RBI. With two outs, the runner was going on contact. So an RBI for Blair. They get that run back. Now you got to stop them here. They've got a runner at first and third. And Blair with 20 out of 22 stolen bases may go here with a runner at third and Oliver up. Two-out hit by Foster, and he comes around. 2-1 now. Hauser gets that lead back. Oliver is 2-for-2. Blair gets his lead. There he goes. The throw back to the pitcher, and nothing going there. He wheeled him through to third, but a good job by the third base runner at third. Striker. Yield to get back. Next pitch is high. I think the first one was a ball, too. Now it's 2-0. Now the pitch count getting up there a little more. 2-0 the count. Swing and that's a foul off by Oliver. 2-1. Can't afford to give up any more runs here.
4: I think it's 2-2, isn't it? Or not 1-2.
2: I think the first two were balls. The first was one where they stole the base. Second was a ball.
4: Yeah, he's holding up 1-2 now.
2: 1-2. First one must have been a strike then.
4: Yeah.
2: Okay.
4: When the runner went.
2: Even better. Here's the pitch.
4: Got it.
2: Ooh. Not quite.
4: Close.
2: Should be 2-2. Scoreboard says 3-1. It is 2-2. The umpire says so. Strikeout would be big here by Zane. Swing
4: yeah.
2: and miss. He got the strikeout. But they gave up a run after two were out. Bottom of the fifth, Cougars will try to make it up. It's Hauser 2 and North Davies 1 on the Insurance Shop scoreboard on Razor Radio Sports.
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2: Bottom of the fifth we go, and Hauser makes that run up. It's 2-1. They lead it. It'll be Pridemore Jones, then back to the top for Cohen Stahl against Cam Blair, who struck out four and walked a batter. Three hits in the game for the Cougars. Well-pitched game. Defense has played well, both teams. It's been just a really good high school semifinal, semi-state game. It could be better.
3: We got Keaton Graber warming up in the pen down there, just in case.
2: Pridemore and Jones, who led off the third inning, both of them fouled off, grounded right back to the pitcher. Strike one.
4: Yeah, Pridemore had a really hard hit ball right back to the pitcher. First to bat on the first pitch.
2: He goes up there swinging here. The 0-1 coming. That one bounces. And Pridemore didn't go for it. That one actually hit, a couple feet before home plate. 1-1. Place is pretty well filled now. One ball, one strike. That one came inside and just about hit him 2-1.
4: He tried to kind of wear it almost.
2: Game two, Northeast Du Bois, Greenwood Christian championship game tonight between the winners at 7 o'clock. Here's a 2-1. Swinging a ground ball again. That one's going up the middle. Let's see if he's going to beat it out.
4: Yeah.
2: He will. It'll squirt into center field as the second baseman couldn't handle it. That's a base hit. Pridemore would have beat that one out. Well, we said the last time he had a ground ball back to the pitcher. He did that time too, but that hop just went over the pitcher's head, and the Cougars had their leadoff man on in Pridemore with a base hit.
4: Turf helps you in that scenario right
2: there,
4: Turf
2: helped Greg. Real big time there. I think Cam Blair was surprised at that hop. Now Jason Jones, he
4: it's
2: is
4: gotta be bunting.
2: Bunting. Takes a strike, though. Throw one down to first. Runner at first was in on the bunt. Wasn't back there. Jones did a nice job in the regional in sacrificing. Has to do it now. Let's see with a strike if Sean Berry has him doing it again. He is, but that's a good bunt. Back to the pitcher.
4: Great bunt.
2: Throw to first, and Jones does his job. Nobody was over at third base, and I'm not sure that the runner at second was aware, but even if he was, you don't want to get thrown out down there at third for any reason.
4: That.
2: So sacrifice gets Pridemore down to second with the top of the lineup up. That tying run down there at second and Pridemore. Cohen Stahl, who's 1-for-2, is up to bat in the bottom of the fifth. His Cougars trailing 2-1. Pitch to Cohen. Strike one. Cohen had a base hit in the first. He raced on a double play. Fly to center in the third. Batting here in the fifth with a tying run out at second base. Swinging a ground ball to shortstop. Shortstop will go to third base. They're going to get him in a rundown.
4: What are we doing?
2: Stahl will stay at first base. Pridemore, I think he was very surprised. I kind of was too, that he didn't go to first base. And Pridemore caught, and that's big. Now the tying run at first with two outs. So reaching on the fielder's choice is Stahl, but Pridemore is out.
4: Well, it's hit in front of you. You got to wait for the throw, Greg. That's just the rule of thumb.
2: Now it's Marcus Graber. Situation's a little bit different now. Take an extra base hit to get Stahl in. Graber had a base hit. He scored the lone Cougar run. See if Stahl wants to run. Throw over to first. Back in plenty of time. If Stahl is thrown out, you still have 2, 3, and 4. Your big hitters coming up in the sixth inning. Striker Gill, a very good catcher. There he goes. And he is out. They call him out.
4: Oh, jeez.
2: The throw was well off the side of the second base bag. And that helped because sliding right into the tag was Cohen Stahl. So the Cougars here in the bottom of the fifth lose two base runners. And we're going now to the sixth inning. And the Cougars trail on the Insurance Shop scoreboard 1-0 to Hauser on Razor Radio Sports.
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2: Well, what started out as a promising fifth inning turned out into nothing, and now the Cougars are down to the last two at-bats, trailing 2-1.
4: Yeah, on Cohen Steele right there, Greg, I mean, in my opinion, the tag was way back on his hip, if anything, maybe even further. Man, if you're tagging Cohen Stahl on the hip or further, I mean, he's got to be safe.
2: That's where he was diving, and that's where they tagged him, and that's about the only place you could do it because the throw was – off to the first base side. Now Nickham will take ball one. Zane Sample trying to get through this sixth inning quickly here with the 5-6-7 hitters up. That one is outside. They'll check with the first base umpire. He's not even looking. They're trying to check. And they never did.
8: He wasn't even close.
2: Maybe that's because the home plate umpire did not point down to first base. Count is now 2-0 to Grady Nickham. Struck out, grounded out. Fouls this one back, 2-1. 2-1 is our score after the Cougars tied it in the fourth.
8: Ready, get you going.
2: The Hauser Jets got that run right back in the fifth. Now we're in the sixth. Two balls, one strike. Strike two. 2-2. Sample with five strikeouts in the ballgame, looking for number six here.
4: Oh, no.
2: Oh, it hit him.
4: Oh, did it?
2: No.
4: So far behind him, and he almost tried to get into it, I think.
2: Well, that's 3-2 the count now. It's about as close as you can get. Ball three, strike two. If I'm Nickham, I would have thrown the bat down and started the first. That one would have been ball four. It was in on the fist. He swung and fouled it off, so Sample gets a little bit of a reprieve there. I don't think you want to walk Nickham.
4: No.
2: Lead off this inning. For lots of reasons, pitch count being one of them. 3-2. Nickham strikes out to start the sixth inning.
4: Good pitch by Zane.
2: Two strikeouts in a row. For Sample.
4: That would have been ball four. That was pretty high.
2: Last two would have been ball four, but Nickham swung at them both. That's the fifth strikeout. Now it is Schoolcraft batting. Schoolcraft struck out and walked. Getting a little more cloudy here. Certainly the sun was shining on everybody earlier. It was very hot, still warm.
4: Yep.
2: Strike called, 0-1. With one out, Schoolcraft, and then Brady Miller. We're in the sixth inning now, top of.
4: Yeah.
2: 2, 0-2. Well, they are looking at a lot of pitches.
4: Mm-hmm. Zane's just going to have to live on that outer half, I think. He's got to live there.
2: See if Schoolcraft watches one more. The 0-2. Swing this time, ground ball. Braylon Pridemore throws him out.
4: Yep.
2: Reliable over there at second base.
4: Steady Eddie.
2: Two outs. Now Brady Miller. I know you're wondering. Cougars will have 2-3-4. We said the worst thing that could happen if Stahl was thrown out. That's what happened. He'll have Marcus Graber, Hayden Sample, Keaton Graber, and that's a good three to get you started. Got to get Brady Miller, keep him off base here. And Stahl can't get it. It's a line drive that hopped, and Stahl could not get that one. It's a base hit.
4: He was caught in between whether to hang back and wait for the bounce or go try to catch the pop up. And
2: yeah, that was a tough one there.
4: Man.
2: So now with two outs, it'll be Damian Hunter, who's 0 for 2. So a two-out base hit. It was the two-out run that got the Jets the lead. Foul back here in that fifth inning. In that fifth inning, it was a fly to right, pop up to short, and then a hit, a walk, a hit, and all of a sudden it was 2-1 Hauser, and that's where we are now. So we're going to miss strike two. The
4: boy, Zane.
2: Now.
4: You know, Zane, he's been known to go about 80 pitches and then really run out. He's up at 88 right now, and he's still kind of got some pop on that
2: fastball. Where are you counting those? You got okay.
4: I got the Game Changer app.
2: Oh, there you go.
4: So we're using the official.
2: 0-2. So he's what? Where is he now?
4: He's at 90 now.
2: Ooh. All right, one ball, two strikes. He needs to end this one at 91 here in the sixth inning. Give him a chance to get back out there in the seventh. Who knows what the score will be? The 1-2. Swing and a ground ball. The third. That's going to be a tough one. Throw to first. Not going to be in time. It'll be a base hit.
4: Once again, the turf kind of it helped us and it just helped them.
2: Yeah, that ball took about three bounces, and the third baseman, Jason Jones, down there had to wait on it. Once he got it, no chance to throw out Hunter. So two hits after two outs for Jack Sargent. Sargent, the ninth-place hitter, but those two hits by the seventh and eighth-place hitters allows, at the very least, your top of the lineup to come up in the seventh inning. For Hauser, strike one on a foul by Sargent, who's 0 for 2. But right now, that would be okay with Sample. You got to get Sargent.
4: Mm-hmm. Just get him. Find a way.
2: Here's the 0-1. Swinging a ground ball, or a foul back here, right? 0-2 now. He's got him set up.
4: He's pounding that outer half. He's going to have to keep it there.
2: Keaton Graber was warming up between innings. He's their catcher, and he's their next pitcher in line, if needed today. The 0-2. Swing and a miss.
4: Got him.
2: Foul
4: big.
2: Tip into the catcher's glove. Strikeout number 6. Inning over. Going to the bottom of the 6. Number 2, 3, 4 for the Cougars coming up against their big right-hander. That is Cam Blair. It's 2-1. Hauser leads it on the Insurance Shop scoreboard here on Razor Radio Sports.
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2: The game just about an hour and 15 minute old. We're into the sixth inning, and a ground ball into the shortstop hole. Throw to first is in time. A terrific job. No, they called him safe. He pulled his foot off the bat. That base hit was by Marcus Graber.
4: Just put it in play. That's all you got to do.
2: First he started, or he did maybe call him out, but he saw that the first baseman had to reach so far.
4: I think it was a mixture. It was a mixture between the didn't really catch it and a pull off. I don't know which one it was, but first baseman also kind of dropped the dropped the ball on the stretch.
2: Hayden Sample, again, another leadoff hitter on for the Cougars, trying to tie it up here at the very least. Swing and a miss.
4: Hayden wasn't trying to tie that up.
2: Yeah, he's trying to get the lead there. He got hit by a pitch the last time, grounded to second. 2-1 Hauser. Now we're in the bottom of the sixth inning. Swing and a pop up, foul out of play. He's in the hole 0-2. Both pitchers' control has been outstanding. I think I got one walk for both pitchers. No balls, two strikes. Runner at first is Marcus Graber. Zane takes the ball, and 1-2. That was close.
4: That's too close to be taken. There, Zane.
2: 1-2 to Sample. Keaton Graber up next. 2-1 here. Bottom of the sixth, getting late. Way outside. Ball two, strike two. Does he give you the pitch count for Blair?
4: Let me see.
2: 2-2 the count. I doubt that he's thrown as many as 90.
4: He's at 70.
2: Oh, wow. Well in control. 2-2. Not in control there. Both pitches, the last two to Sample, have been foot outside.
4: I mean, I don't want to tell a center fielder what to do, but he better back up. He's playing shallow.
2: He's playing very shallow, and it's a terrific gap out there between left and center. Here's the 3-2 to Sample, swinging a pop-up.
4: Oh, shoot.
2: And the center fielder lost it for a moment. Now he's got it.
4: Yep.
2: And he was actually, as it ends up, playing it perfectly. So fly to eight to center field. That one fooled him for a moment, but the ball hung up long enough to where he was able to retrack it. Keaton Graber had a big at-bat back in the fourth inning with runners at first and second, and bunted, but he bunted it back to the pitcher in the air. They did score one run that inning. Could have been a big inning. Had another base runner picked off that inning, too. There is a strike call, 0-1.
4: Come on, Keith.
2: Runner at first. One out now for Keaton Graber. He's 0 for 2. That one's down and out. One ball, one strike.
4: Come on, Keith.
2: The only time they've challenged the arm of striker Gill, he gunned down Cohen Stahl. Swing and a miss. One ball, two strikes to Graber.
4: Put it in play, Keith.
8: Go, Cam! Go, three!
2: The 1-2 coming with a runner at first.
4: Nope.
2: Outside. 2-2.
4: This crowd noise is getting out of control, Greg.
2: The Jet fans thought they had that one. Ball two, strike two. Pitch to Keaton. Low ball, 3-2.
4: Come on, Keith. Come on, Keith. He's going to give him one right here, Greg. He ain't going to want to walk him.
2: Graber led off with a single. Sample fly to center. I think you're right. I think he's going to challenge Keaton Graber here. The 3-2 coming.
4: He walked him.
2: 2-1 again with one out for Zane Sample.
4: You would think their coach may come out there and see something, but he's just going to stay put.
2: Zane had a single that left the bases loaded there when Gentry Rollins came up and hit the sacrifice fly as the RBI, the only RBI of the game so far for North Davie. Let's see if Zane can get one and tie this one up. Swinging a fly ball. Left center field. Left fielder going over. Not going to get it. One run will score. It's going to be a ground rule double.
4: That
2: will not help the Cougars.
4: Ground rule freaking double.
2: But that may have scored the leading run.
4: It would have. Keaton Graber was right behind Mark. He knew it was down the whole way.
2: All right, now all of a sudden, let me set this scenario for you. We're tied 2-2, runner at second and third for the Cougars with one out. And the Jets, if the Cougars would take the lead, would bat in the seventh inning. Their last at bat, as far as Cougar fans would be concerned. And Zane Sample has done the job on the mound. Now he does the job at the plate. And now he has a well-deserved rest as he's run for now his second and third. Boy, that ball kept carrying.
4: It just kept carrying and carrying. And unfortunately, you know, I never thought I would be complaining about a grand rule double.
2: A lot of people have over the years.
4: It hurt. Keaton was right behind Mark. I mean, like two steps behind him. Keaton Graber scores right there. If that just clips the yellow and stays in.
2: Well, Gentry Robbins, who had the sacrifice fly and the only run scored before that one for the Cougars, will now bat and try to at least duplicate that. Get the bat on the ball.
4: Just put it in play.
2: Cougars have tied it 2-2 on the double by

0: rattled here, Greg, possibly.
1: McNabb up next. One out, two on, second and third, tie game in the semi-state. Pitch to Rollins. 3-0. No, strike one. Strike one. Rollins turned around, and Gentry just back in the box, buddy. Just get back in the box.
0: Oh, Gentry.
1: We'll do the complaining. Ball two, strike one. Next pitch. That one gets away just a little bit.
0: He may have called that strike two, Greg.
1: No, it's 3-1.
0: Never know.
1: Ball three, strike one. Things have gotten a little out of hand now for Cam Blair. If he walks him, I wouldn't be surprised if they bring in their third baseman, Oliver. Swing and a foul tip into the catcher's glove, and the count is full at 3-2. Of course, his strikeout would be huge for Cam Blair. Full count, runners at second and third, one out, here's the pitch. Swing and a little tapper easy back to the pitcher. Holds the runner at third, throws him out at first, two outs.
0: Put in play.
1: He did.
0: Come on, Bentley.
1: Two outs for Bentley McNabb. Well, McNabb has struck out twice. Now's a good time to. No, this is going to be Dominic Park.
0: Dom Park pinch hitting for McNabb.
1: So Dom Park. By the way, I was looking at the stats for North Davis. Park, for some reason, has been hit 9 times this year.
0: He's been I'll take it right now, right?
1: 9 times in limited at-bats, right? So now, second and third, two outs for Park. Fans are into it now, and why not? It's a tie game, bottom and six, second and third. John Mullen, are you listening out there at the top of Pikes Peak, or maybe at the bottom now?
0: We got Turbo Shoppy doing the trying to get the fans going with the wave with the shirt off.
1: 45 appearances for Park this year. 9 hit batsmen. Wear it, Dominic. Or hit it. Just put something out there.
0: Ooh, he hit it, but right it's right back here. He's right on it, though.
1: Strike one. 0-1. Man, like you said, if that ball did not hop over the fence, the Cougars would have the lead right now.
0: Mm-hmm.
1: Instead, it's 2 out, 0-1, second and third, tied 2-2, bottom of the sixth. Blair into the stretch. Pitch, swing and a miss, strike two. How about one that maybe gets away from him? Get Graber in.
0: Oh, I wouldn't. I would take it.
1: 0-2 to Park. Time called as the pitcher was ready to get in the stretch. I mean, the Cougars would not want a lengthy extra innings game.
0: No.
1: With their pitching situation.
0: No, they would not.
1: It's 2-2 now. Pitch to Park.
0: It's outside.
1: It's outside. 1-2.
0: Come on, Dom.
1: Good eye by Dom Park. 1-2. Graber down at third. Campbell Whitmer. For Sample down at second. Sample had the two, had the RBI double. Yeah! Breaking ball. Didn't get in there. Look at to the pitcher, Blair. Steps off, puts both hands behind his head.
0: You just wanted that one. You just don't do that, though. That's not.
1: Ball two, strike two. Pitch to Park. 3-2. That went in the dirt. Nice job by Gill. You got Pridemore up next. 3-2 to Park. Good at bat by Dom. Time call. Again, into the stretch. And I think he's in the head a little bit.
0: I think Dom's in his head a little bit. He'll get in that box and wait till he gets in the stretch, and he'll go call time.
1: Now, pitch count has gone way up here in this inning. The pitch to Park. Swinging a ground ball right side. Second base has it.
0: Shoot.
1: Inning over. Well, Cougars score one. That's all they get after the RBI ground rule double. The lead runners at second and third, and we're going to the seventh inning, and we are tied. Semi-state semifinal, North Davies 2, Hauser 2 of the Insurance Shop scoreboard. Here on Razor Radio Sports.
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1: Well, if you were wondering whether Zane Sample was going back to the mound, you knew he was going to. And he is for inning number 7. Top of the 7th, we're tied 2-2. Top of the lineup. That's important for Hauser here in the 7th inning. And in the bottom of the 7th, it'll be 9-1-2 for the Cougars. How much more does Zane Sample have in the tank? How about one more inning anyway? Yep,
2: one more. Go one more here. Now, you know, the Cougs leading off in the bottom half is going to have Pridemore, which has hit the ball both times.
1: Well, these are dangerous hitters. Foster, Stryker Gill, Cam Blair. Somebody gets on Oliver. Here in the 7th inning. Top of, it's 2-2. Sample. Stretches, bunt attempt, down low, 1-0.
3: Attaboy!
1: That's a good idea. I'm not sure if he was going to go on with it, but he led with a bunt, pulled it back. 1-0. Pitch coming. And that one he did go after, and that one was well outside. Foster would have been up there ahead of the count 2-0. Instead, he's in there with a count of 1-1.
2: Got a guy with his batting average trying to just bump for a hit. It's kind of interesting.
1: The 1-0. Swing and a miss, strike two. For the 1-1, now it's strike two. Foster did strike out in the first, grounded out in the third.
2: Either.
1: Had a base hit in the fifth. Scored a run. He did that with two outs. There's a line drive right field, and that's going to get down. Base hit.
2: Yep.
1: McNabb fields it on a hop. So no,
2: we got Dom Park. That was a straight.
1: Did Park go
2: straight
1: out
2: side? Yep.
1: So Dom Park fielded it on the hop as McNabb leaves the ballgame. All right, here's Stryker Gill now with Foster on at first base and nobody out. As Hauser tries to get something going again here against Sample. 2-2 score. Ball high. Last time the Cougars tied it up, Hauser came right back and took the lead. 2-2, we're in the 7th inning. This game about an hour and a half old. Next pitch coming. Runner going. Bunt attempt. Throw down. He's safe. The ball got away a little bit.
2: Oh, he was cooked.
1: So it was a strike as he swung through or went right through the bunt. But the ball, the tag was on it, but then the ball came loose. Now, with nobody out, your lead runner is at second base with Stryker, who is your leading RBI hitter.
2: Yep, put him on, yep.
1: Yep,
2: that's a smart move.
1: So now you got two on with nobody out for your third and fourth place hitter, Blair and Oliver. Yeah, that's about all you can do there because double play is in order, a force out is in order at third. But you got to get these guys. Blair had a base hit in the fifth. Otherwise, he's 1-for-3 with a couple of ground outs. They're not really holding the runners, expecting a bunt. The bunt goes foul just barely. Holding their breath was Graber and the pitcher yep. Sample as the ball went down the first base line.
2: If that took the bounce the wrong way, it's going to be bases loaded no outs because we waited so long to touch it.
1: Foul ball, strike one for Blair.
3: Swing away, come on. Drive it again.
1: See if he's back to bunting.
3: You got it, Jay. Come on,
1: buddy. Oh, two on, nobody out. He is not bunting. Takes a ball, 1-1. Zane's got to be up around or over 100 now. One ball, one strike.
2: 101.
3: Make a play, guys. Everything you got. Here you go.
1: One ball, one strike. The pitch coming high. Ball two, 2-1. Coach Sean Berry's got to be thinking. How long does it go with Sample here? 2-1 the pitch to Blair. Two on. Ground ball foul off the bat.
2: I think if he loads the bases, you got to go Keaton Graber. But Zane's battling here. Set
1: ball
2: this guy
1: two,
2: down.
1: Two. Yeah, strike him out. Get.
2: Strike out in a ground ball double play away.
1: Cam Blair up there with nobody out. Runners at first and second. That lead runner down at second base. The 2-2 is outside, and he goes full now.
2: Nice job by Keaton Graber to get to that one. That was almost squirting out for
1: he just overthrew that one.
2: Tried to rear back and blow it by him on that one.
1: Ball three, strike two. Pitch coming. High pop, foul, out of play. Heading way ahead of that one. Not sure what that was. It was an off-speed pitch.
2: Yeah, it was a changeup. It's either a changeup or a fastball that he just barely throws. One of the two.
1: 3-2. Count remains. He walked the last batter intentionally. Fly ball left field. Two. Graber has it. The throw to second. Safe. Barely.
2: Ooh.
1: What a heads-up play.
2: Nice job by Marcus.
1: A great throw out there by Graber at second.
2: Wow.
1: And R.J. Foster barely got back.
2: That was almost a huge bang, bang, double play.
1: One out. Foster got too
2: talk
1: far
2: about
1: off the
2: it.
1: Bag. I think he might be doing more than talk about it. As Keaton Graber comes out, let's see now. First and second with one out. So that was big by Graber. It would have been bigger if maybe that ball was a millimeter second faster to second base. They're going to keep him in there. At least they're talking to him. I don't think Zane's going to say, I'm done.
2: No.
1: And he didn't. And he's not.
2: You know, after that hard hit ball right there, it just kind of alarms you. You want to go out there and just kind of make sure everything's okay.
1: Sample pounding his right hip a couple times. On the other hand, though, now you've got the out without the runner advancing, so
2: yep.
1: You might feel like you got a little momentum here.
2: Yep.
1: And you struck out Oliver his last time up. Previous to that, he had two base hits. Here we go. Two on with one out. Oliver takes it high, 1-0. Oliver, then Nickum. Nickum has struck out twice. Wouldn't be the worst thing in the world if he walked him, but you don't really want the bases loaded. But Oliver's a really good hitter. The pitch is low. It's 2-0. Now they save. They check down at first. He says safe. 2-0 the count.
2: Man.
1: Next pitch to Oliver. Swing
2: yep.
1: and a miss. Strike one. Oliver saw one that he could hit, or so he thought. Couldn't. Whiffed it. Two balls, one strike.
2: Come on, Zane.
1: First and second with one out. Base hit, center field. Center fielder charging. Runner coming in. The throw home is going to be late.
2: Yeah.
1: Hauser takes the lead.
2: Shoot.
1: 3-2. Oliver comes through. Still runners at first and second with one out.
2: We're going
1: now. Here comes Berry. Yep. So it'll be Keaton Graber, and this will take a little while because he's got to take all of his catching gear off. They'll give him all the time he needs. It's a 3-2 ball game now. Hauser and Zane Sample will get a heck of a round of applause from the Cougar fans as he's been tremendous in this tournament. And he was really good today, too. But he will exit for Keaton Graber, who typically goes into catch when Keaton comes into pitch.
2: So we're going to be putting Jones.
1: Jones probably
2: Jones
1: catcher.
2: At catcher.
1: All right.
2: And then we're going to move. The pitcher, Zane, is going to go to third base.
1: Okay. Let's just tell you this real quick right now, just to recap. It's 3-2 now. Hauser, they did get that run back, and they're still batting here with first and second and two outs. And over 100 pitches today for Zane Sample. Keaton Graber will come in for him as he takes his warm-up. Let us tell you that later on, make sure you turn over to the General. 3 o'clock is when it all starts for the post-pregame for Deco and Brino. And the girls for Bar Reeve will be going for their first-ever state softball title. Game time 4:30 at the Bittinger Park in Purdue, West Lafayette, Indiana. So good luck to the Bar Reeve ladies. And we're hoping that this one's not over yet. We'll take a break, come back. Keaton Graber comes in, first and second with one out. And it is a 3-2 game. We're back after this on Razor Radio Sports.
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1: Ready to go here with Keaton Graber. The runners at first and second. Still one out. It's now 3-2 Hauser. The hitter is Nickum. He's bunting. He does. It's foul. That ball was almost up on his ankle, down on his ankle. Strike one. Keaton Graber, he's experienced just about everything in his 4 years at North Davies.
2: Yeah.
1: Almost every sport.
2: Football, basketball, and baseball.
1: He doesn't want it to end here, but he's got to get some outs. 0-1 the count to Nickum, who struck out twice. Pitch coming. Inside, 1-1. That time, Nickum was not bunting. Schoolcraft is the on-deck hitter. And actually, Schoolcraft is not the on-deck hitter. Throw to third. It's high, and it's a double steal. So, boy, they tested Jones's arm right off the bat, didn't they? Second and third now with two outs, with one out. Nickum took ball. It's ball two, strike one. Now he takes ball three, 3-1. Check at first base. Oh, he said he went around. Keaton Graber is the one who asked for that check of the runner, for check of the pitch, and it was a strike. Ball two, strike two, and that's big right there because that would have been a 3-1 count.
2: Mm-hmm.
1: Second and third, strikeout huge here. It's a 3-2 game. Hauser here in the seventh inning with, they have runners at second and third with one out. Long look. Breaking ball does not catch the corner. Ball three, strike two.
2: I think that's more of a slider action from Keaton right there. Got some speed to it.
1: 3-2 to Nickum. Pitch coming.
2: Yeah.
1: Did he go? Did he go? No. And it's ball four, and the bases are loaded with one out in a tough inning for North Davies.
2: I mean, loading them up is kind of no different than where you're at. At least you got to force out your closest base.
1: Schoolcraft is the hitter. Schoolcraft struck out, walked, grounded out.
2: Okay.
1: He's a double play candidate, big guy.
2: Yep.
1: Bases loaded. Infield in. Ball on the strike one. Yep. Well, the umpire takes his time. 0-1 the count.
2: Yeah, he does. He's probably hot back there, Greg.
1: We'll give him a pass.
2: Hey, infield in, trying to get this out at home.
1: Time called now, and Coach Flack will come in and talk to Schoolcraft.
2: It's always hard to know what to do right here, Greg, as a coach, because you want infield in to try to get that out at home, but you could leave your middle at double play depth, try to see what happens. But
1: yeah, they feel like they can't afford another
2: can't
1: run.
2: Afford, just can't afford another run.
1: But it's tough for the defense, though, because it can eat you up a little bit on a play that could have been routine.
2: Mm-hmm.
1: The 0-1 they throw it away, and a run is going to score, and they just weren't on the same page. 4-2, that is just unbelievable. So Keaton Graber threw to third, but Zane Sample was in for the bunt, so nobody was over there.
2: Oh.
1: And that is the first error of the ball game, and that cost the Cougars a run, and now it's 4-2.
2: I mean, the problem is, too, Greg, is he didn't. You don't have to throw it to third either.
1: 0-1, now they're bunting. And that takes a hop. It's going to be a base hit.
2: Jeez.
1: Unbelievable. It hit the side of the pitcher's mound in the air on the bunt and then flared toward the third base side. So that's a hit. Now here's Brady Miller. They can really break it open here with the bases loaded, one out, in a 4-2 game in the seventh inning. The Cougars were that close to taking the lead, but the ball bounced over the fence for a ground rule double, stopping the runner at third after one had scored. There's a swing and a miss, strike one.
2: Yeah, that ground rule double hurts, but the Cougars got to, I think, next play here.
1: Bases loaded, still one out. Pitch to Miller is outside, one ball, one strike. Base hit, walk, fly to right, base hit, walk, base hit. Air.
2: Yep,
1: that
2: that's
1: one
2: a strike.
1: Catches the outside corner, one ball, two strikes.
2: Looks exactly like the last one.
1: To Miller.
2: Okay.
1: Place is packed here at Seitzinger Field in Mitchell. One ball, two strikes. Runner's able to get a big lead as the infield is in, fouled off. Count remains 1-2.
2: Keaton threw a breaking ball there.
1: Miller's 1-for-3, a base hit in the sixth. Struck out in the air, fly to center in the second, fly to left in the fourth. Down low, 2-2. No place to put him. So Hauser comes up with two here. Swing and a miss. Big strikeout there of Miller. Base is still loaded for Damian Hunter, who had a base hit back in the sixth. But they got to stop him here.
2: Come on, Keaton.
1: I know two runs seems like five.
2: It does right now in a game
1: like
2: this.
1: But I just wonder if they'll go to Oliver.
2: I bet they will, but Oliver could get walk happy maybe.
1: Pitch to Hunter with the bases loaded. It's 4-2. Ooh, inside, 1-0.
2: Oh, he's
1: it's a strike.
2: He got a strike.
1: But Hunter may have been crowding. It's a little difficult for me
2: crowding
1: to see here.
2: He's crowding. We'll go with that. He's
1: and,
2: crowding.
1: He may have been crowding the plate, so it's 0-1. He didn't argue. Just about hit him, though. Two outs. Swing and a miss. Strike two. All right, you get him. Still a two-run game if you get him. If you don't, it's not. Glad the bottom of the lineup up for North Davies, 8-9-1. Big pitch right here at 0-2. Swing, and he stays alive. Foul it off, Damian Hunter. Still 0-2. Still bases loaded. A two-run lead now for Hausers. They played a two here in the seventh inning. One on a miscommunication throwing error over to third by the pitcher, Keaton Graber. The 0-2. Fly ball.
2: Come on,
1: that's going to be tough. That's going to be tough, and that's going to break this game wide open. It goes to the fence. There's one run. There's two runs.
5: It's a bases-clearing double for Damian Hutter. And now it is a 6-2 Hauser lead.
2: Greg, one thing that I'm going to point out in this scenario is we have two outs, okay? So we have two outs, and our outfield was still playing in like we were going to try to have to shoot four or something. It looked like to me, I mean, Marcus was in further than what he is right now.
5: Yeah, here's Sargent now swinging a miss. The one thing that's interesting, I thought that looked like Graber was kind of overmatching Hunter, and then all of a sudden he comes up with that hit, which is the biggest hit of the ballgame. Pop up. Third baseman giving chase, and Zane Sample will put it away, but have the Hauser Jets put this one away with five runs in the seventh inning. Now it's do or die for the Cougars. Five runs or go home. It's 7-2 Hauser going to the bottom of the seventh here on Razor Radio Sports.
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5: Well, for the Cougars here, they're going to face maybe the number one now coming in is Oliver. James Oliver coming in to try to close this one out and send Hauser to the final game of the semi-state against Greenwood Christian and Northeast Dubois.
2: Now, he's a transfer from a different school because they didn't have a baseball team. Is that correct?
5: Yeah, Southwestern Shelby. And the curveball is ball low, 1-0 to Brightmore. Brightmore did have a base hit. He was picked off. And the pitch inside. No, it's a strike, 1-1. Sorry. Guess again, my view must be a little bit skewed here. The 1-1. I guess that one was low. 2-1 the count. Important, obviously, for Pridemore and a bunch of others to get on here. What was a pitcher's duel is now 7-2. Fouled off, ball two, strike two. Oliver comes into this ballgame in relief of Blair. Breaking ball there. Excellent job by Pridemore just to get a ball on that bat. That one broke late.
3: Hey, let's go, Mark!
5: It is ball two, strike two. The pitch, swing and a ground ball. That's going to be tough. It's going to be foul. Third baseman let it go foul. Otherwise, that would have been a base hit, but it did just go foul. Oliver comes in with 11 appearances, 6-2 record on the year. 0.56 ERA. That's a little bit better than Blair, who came in at 0.57.
3: Hey, Mer, let's go, kid!
5: Now it's two balls, two strikes. Pitch to Braylon.
3: See you! Yeah!
5: Strike three call. That's the way the seven starts. A caught looking for Pridemore. One out now for Jason Jones.
8: The catcher, number two, Jason Jones.
5: Jones sacrificed, crowned it out. Cougars two out away from ending a very nice postseason run here. Boy, that one broke a foot outside, 1-0.
2: One name close.
5: So one ball, no strikes to Jones. Pitch, swing, and a pop-up foul. That's going to get the trees over there. There's a nice breeze out there right now, and maybe some weather coming on later on. Last year, the athletic director, Jeff Hines, said they did get rain in the evening, of course, with the turf. They were able to finish it, but it was about midnight. Here's the 1-1, breaking ball outside again. Check with the first base umpire. He did not go. Ball two, strike one.
2: Man, this dude throws a bunch of breaking balls.
5: He does.
2: Man.
5: Jones, 2-1 the count. Swinging a ground ball, foul again. Now he's got him set up at 2-2.
2: It's almost surprising when he throws a fastball.
5: I'm seeing another breaking ball here to Jason Jones. Boy, the air has been let out of the Cougar fans here in the bottom of the seventh inning. A 7-2 lead now for Hauser. Breaking ball outside, ball three, strike two. See if he goes with that one again. Jones didn't chase it. Jones walks. So Jones is aboard. Now you got the top of the lineup up. They need a lot more base runners than that with one out.
2: Well, Greg, we will talk about a little something here that happened with two outs in the second inning of the sectional final. Cooks, they can score some runs. It's been done.
5: It is one out here with a runner at first. Cohen Stahl batting.
3: Yes.
5: Stahl takes a strike. 0-1 the count. Nothing but breaking balls from this Oliver, who's come in relief of Blair. Checks the runner, but he's not worried in the least about him. Comes in. Gets away down to second. That's the first wild pitch we've seen today.
2: Yep. Well, breaking ball guy, you're going to see that a little bit from time to time.
5: So runner down at second.
3: Hey, we're good.
5: Again, I'm not even sure why, unless he's just more comfortable in the stretch with a 7-2 lead and a runner at second, when you just don't bear down and into the wind. But a lot of them like it from a stretch better, from inning number one through inning number seven. Outside, and it's 2-1.
2: All it takes is some base runners here.
3: Find it, Murph.
5: Any way to get on.
3: Let's go, Murph.
5: Cohen Stahl has got on a lot this year. Swing and a little looper. Second baseman's going to get over there. He's got it. He falls down almost, but now there's two outs and the Cougars' season is down to Marcus Grable. Looks like the Hauser Jets will advance to play the Northeast Du Bois or Greenwood Christian tonight at 7 in the semi-state championship. And the Cougars right now, unless a miracle occurs, we'll have to settle for a semi-state semifinal appearance. Pitch to Marcus Graber. Strike one.
2: It's a good breaking ball.
5: Well, the seventh inning, the difference maker, of course. It was 2-2 going into that inning. Then everything that could go wrong did go wrong for the Cougars. Swinging a ground ball to third. That'll be a hit as it ate up the third baseman. Whether you want to give her a hit or an error, he's on. First and second with two outs. I'll give him a hit and let the official score worry about that. Hayden Sample will now bat. The center fielder, number 12, Hayden Sample. Well, the Cougars need at least two more base runners here.
2: Let's get Keaton up bases juiced here, Greg.
3: Let's go, kid.
5: Two outs, two on. Outside, 1-0. Hayden Sample's been hit by a pitch. Flied to center, grounded to second. Pitch to him. He is down low, and now it's 2-0.
3: I'm getting Mark. Come on. Mark. Right at him, Mark. You in the ball, man. You in the ball.
5: Ball two, no strikes. The count to Sample with runners at first and second. And two outs. And Sample was taking all the way that time, and it took a strike. And that's That's what you do in that situation, even though that was a good pitch to hit. The 2-1.
2: Nope.
5: 3-1 outside.
2: You know, Greg, I definitely think we saw their best pitcher, in my opinion. I don't know if a breaking ball pitcher is going to be your guy.
5: Bases are loaded after Hayden Sample walks. Now the tying run is in the on-deck circle. And, by the way, that on-deck hitter is Zane Sample, who tied the game with a ground rule double back in the sixth inning. But two outs.
2: Be patient, Keaton.
5: For Graber, he did walk his last time. Fielders now retreat. They will not hold the runners. Bases loaded. The pitch is into the dirt, 1-0.
2: He's rattled.
5: Well, at least make it interesting here.
2: Yeah.
5: Graber can get aboard. Five runs in that seventh inning. Last week, as we mentioned, it was a 6-6 game in the 10th inning when they came up with seven runs.
2: And we had two outs, and we had two outs when they just had one run, too, mm-hmm. Greg. That's the thing. You're looking at this scenario here, and you're just like, man. Yeah.
5: Well, the big hit was that bases-clearing double by mm-hmm. Damian Hunter.
2: Yeah.
5: Other than that, we'd still have a ball game. Still mind, it's 1-0 to Keaton Graber. Pitch to Keaton is outside, way outside. You mentioned that maybe he can get a little wild, or at least you'd want him to, and he has. It's 2-0 here.
2: You get a breaking ball, heavy dominant pitcher, the odds of them being accurate enough in the postseason's rare.
5: Taking all the way, it's 3-0. Boy, does Zane Sample want to come up again.
2: Yep, he wouldn't mind it.
5: 7-2, bases remain loaded. He is now into the wind, by the way. The 3-0 pitch is right down the middle, 3-1. If I'm him, I'm just letting him hit the ball somewhere. Don't worry about a breaking ball.
2: Yeah, he's trying to strike everybody out.
5: Here's a 3-1. Swing and a foul. Now he does have him set up. And the Cougars are one strike away from ending their season. However, and one ball away from making it interesting here.
2: Come on, Keith. Come on, Keith.
5: 3-2 pitch. Keaton Graber took strike three with the bases loaded. And that's how he's going to end his career. That is not going to sit well with Keaton Graber.
2: That was about 6 inches outside, but whatever. Rip.
5: So the North Davie season ends on that pitch. And the Hauser Jets advance to the semi state championship game. Tough one to lose. A tough fifth inning for the Cougars. They had one tough inning the entire run, and that happened to be it. And the big blow was a bases-clearing double with two strikes on the number 8 hitter, Damian Hunter, in the seventh inning. 7-2, the final. North Davie's season ends at 15-15. So the Insurance Shop scoreboard again. Hauser ends the Cougar season 7-2. We'll be back with our postgame here on Razor Radio Sports.
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9: 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A strong tradition in the northern part of Davies County and a strong supporter of the North Davies Cougars.
5: Well, it ended, Braden, rather 7-2. It didn't get dramatic, but it came down to almost a little bit interesting, but I guess, you know, when you talk about the Cougars and the season they had, which wasn't spectacular during the regular season, but then the run they had through that sectional and the regional, And, boy, they were right in it here until the seventh inning of this semifinal game.
2: Yeah, hats off to these Cougs. I mean, this season, you know, I was having had a few talks with, you know, a couple of coaches. And, you know, it was up and down like a yo-yo. You know, they'd say, hey, you know, we finally figured it out and we're going and here we are. And then they'd maybe go lay an egg somewhere. But you know, shout out to these guys to hanging with it, wait until postseason. When postseason comes, everybody's 0-0, man. I mean, you just go out there and you play, and this baseball team made Cougar Nation proud, and we were right in it to the last half inning here. You know, a few bounces go our way here or there, and this thing's a whole different deal. You know, you always think back to the ground rule double from Zane Sample that was easily scoring two, and instead it's just one. You know, and then you go into the seventh up one run. That's a way different layout rather than just tied. But, you know, that's baseball, and that's just how it goes. And I couldn't be more proud of these Cougars and the way they've battled all season long, and especially in this postseason to come and kind of mentor here and give it their all. And, you know, hats off to Zane Sample. Threw 111 pitches today in the heat and on turf. And he battled through and through. And hey, shout out to our seniors as well, Pride Moore, Bishop, and Keaton Graber. They hung with it all season long, and they were great teammates. And I was fortunate enough to coach one of them throughout his career, Keaton Graber, and they definitely made Cougar Nation proud as a whole.
5: All right, Braden, good working with you, buddy.
2: Appreciate you.
5: All right, 7-2 the final. Advancing to the semifinal round is Hauser. They'll play Northeast DuBois or Greenwood Christian. Don't forget to turn over to the General this afternoon, 3 o'clock. They'll have their road to the state. Rhino and Deco will have that for you. And then 4 o'clock, their pregame. And 4:30, first pitch, the Bar Eve Lady Vikings in the state championship game up at West Lafayette. We thank you for listening. We wish the outcome could have come better, but it was a terrific ball game there until the end. 7-2 the final. The Cougars in their season. We thank you for listening. We thank you for supporting the Cougars. If you are one of our sponsors, we appreciate it so much. Good day from Mitchell on Razor Radio Sports.

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Lars, Kirk, and the boys with their version of Seeger's Turn the Page. Metallica, of course, there. Last Year Here, The Immigrant Song continues. A superset killer classics, absolutely free for you. We do them every hour. Thank you so much for listening.

0: Walking that tightrope, sobriety. Late great Stevie Ray Vaughan, along with all the guys at Double Trouble and the production team. Yeah, no alcohol, no drugs allowed anywhere in the recording studio, parking lots. Everybody had to abide by the no drugs and alcohol rule. And they put out what a hell of an album that one is. Santana, Night Ranger, Boston, going to rock us in minutes. It is Lester. Thanks so much for listening. Happy 13th. Fortunately, it's not a Friday. It is a Saturday, the 13th. And according to the calendar, it's National Outlet Shopping Day. Yeah, make the trip down the highway. Go to the outlet store. World Doll Day. Go play with dolls. World Softball Day, which is actually fascinating because there's so many different kinds of different softballs. You want to kill some time, go look up World Softball Day. You got the big 16-inch ball, the 12-inch, you got the 8-inch hardball. Yeah. It's also Weed Your Garden Day. If you're looking for something to do today, there you go. Calendar says Weed Your Garden Day, June 13th. Dragonfly Day, World Gin Day, Sewing Machine Day. Where would we be without sewing machines, right? Marina Day, go hang out on the boat. Golf cart. Oh, there you go. Golf cart day, which nowadays is neighborhood cart day. people don't just drive them on golf carts, courses. Oh, and today's International Axe Throwing Day. Yeah, just go ahead, grab an axe, just go throw it around the neighborhood.
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0: it's Tom Scholz, Brad Delp, the late lead singer, and the rest of the boys of Boston, that rock and roll band. Last year, rocking you with the bands Police, Clash, Black Crowes, all before the top of the hour. And I've got one of my Lester Did You Know stories of the weekends. Here you go. Quick, pay attention, please. In nature, did you know dolphins can shut down one half of their brain at a time, allowing them to keep swimming and surfacing for air while half their brain sleeps? Migratory birds kind of do the same thing. Flying. Brain, half it shuts off, the other half keeps flying. Wouldn't it be cool if we could do that as humans? Can you imagine half your brain sleeping, the other half just kind of functioning? Some people have jobs that they could do that at, right? Well, for the first time ever, researchers from the University of Wisconsin, in conjunction with the National Health Institute of Health, say it might be possible. Using light pulses on sleep-deprived mice, 30-minute intervals, they recreated the firing pattern observed during sleep. And when they tested those sleep-deprived mice who had been light pulse engaged with well-rested mice, the activities of the trained was similar to the well-rested, indicating that sleep isn't the most important thing. It's how you get these patterns. So you could possibly do it. These brainiacs say it's possible. You and I one day could have half our brain sleeping and the other half could be doing stuff. Of course, then again, some of us don't even use our brains every day.
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0: Live at Budokan stuff. Of course, the Rock and Roll Hall of Famers from Rockford, Illinois. Cheap Trick. Along with Lester. How you doing? You enjoy the sports mania that's going on when you're not on the radio rocking? Well, I mean, listening on the radio. I'm the one on the radio. When I'm not on the radio, I am enjoying it, though. I look forward to tonight. Are we going to see an NBA champion? New York Knicks up 3-1. They're in San Antonio for game 5. Tomorrow night, we going to see an NHL champion? Could be. Carolina Hurricanes win the next game. They're the champs over the Vegas Golden Knights. Game 6 tomorrow in Vegas. Of course, if the San Antonio Spurs beat the Knicks and the Vegas Knights win, they'll force another game in their series. Game 6 for the NBA would be Tuesday night. A Game 7, if needed, would be Wednesday night. And you got the College World Series going on right now. Couple games today. Oh, and then there's that soccer thing going on. Love that last night. Did you feel the power of the USA beating Paraguay? Yeah. Now we got to keep that excitement going for, what, 6 more days? Because they don't play again until Friday. And they play Australia, which is actually going to be a tough game. So keep up that spirit until Friday. Go USA.
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1: Here's a look at your forecast from the ABK Flooring Weather Center. This afternoon, it's increasing clouds, highs in the upper 80s. Showers likely tonight with lows near 69. Tomorrow, to round off the weekend, it is scattered thunderstorms throughout the day, highs in the mid-70s. Clear skies tomorrow night with lows in the mid-50s. And Monday, it starts to clear up, mostly sunshine, highs in the mid-70s. Clear skies Monday night with lows around 56.
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0: Oh, yeah, you got to rock on. Thank you so much for listening. We will rock on. Before the top of the hour, Def Leppard, Ozzy, The Who, all going to drop by along with Lester. Got one of those, yeah, there's an app for that, Lester file stories for you. Don't believe me. You can search it out on the web. Put it on your phone if you'd like. Chart Your Fart. Legit scientific research tool developed by Australia's National Science Agency, the CSIRO, the Chart Your Fart app, designed to study citizens in Australia and their gut health and passing gas, stuff like that. Tracked over 6,500 Australians over 3 days. Tracking their frequency, loudness, duration, and odor of the flatulence in real time. And they found that for most people, the average in Australia, at least 5 times a day, passing gas. And this one's probably not surprising you. Men do it more than women. Yeah, that's kind of like the duh of this study. But flatulence patterns weren't same through the day. They see a gradual increase, especially through the afternoon after you've eaten lunch, and then a big peak between 6 and 7 p.m., coinciding when we've all had that second meal of the day and consumed calories and fiber, and the gas gets it blowing.
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5: Here's a look at your forecast from the ABK Flooring Weather Center. This afternoon, it's increasing clouds, highs in the upper 80s. Showers likely tonight with lows near 69. Tomorrow, to round off the weekend, it is scattered thunderstorms throughout the day, highs in the mid-70s. Clear skies tomorrow night with lows in the mid-50s. And Monday, it starts to clear up, mostly sunshine, highs in the mid-70s. Clear skies Monday night with lows around 56.
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0: Oh, poor daddy, just not getting any sleep. All because mama wants to play with her squeeze box. Lester, squeezing my butt out the door. Guns N' Roses coming up. ZZ Top, Joan Jett. And we fire up that super set with Def Leppard next. Have a great rest of your afternoon. Thank you so much for listening.
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8: Here's a look at your forecast from the ABK Flooring Weather Center. This afternoon, it's increasing clouds, highs in the upper 80s. Showers likely tonight with lows near 69. Tomorrow, to round off the weekend, it is scattered thunderstorms throughout the day, highs in the mid-70s, clear skies tomorrow night with lows in the mid-50s, and Monday it starts to clear up, mostly sunshine, highs in the mid-70s, clear skies Monday night with lows around 56.
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3: Here's a look at your forecast from the ABK Flooring Weather Center. This afternoon, it's increasing clouds, highs in the upper 80s. Showers likely tonight with lows near 69. Tomorrow, to round off the weekend, it is scattered thunderstorms throughout the day, highs in the mid-70s. Clear skies tomorrow night with lows in the mid-50s. And Monday, it starts to clear up, mostly sunshine, highs in the mid-70s. Clear skies Monday night with lows around 56.
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0: Pink Floyd. I mentioned earlier that Paul Stanley and Gene Simmons were honored songwriters event. And they had a bunch of performers there as well. And I believe Steve Miller Band was one of the performers there. I got Steve coming up next.
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4: It'll be a pretty high year of insect pressure in soybeans this year just because we're having so much late planted soybeans.
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7: Here's a look at your forecast from the ABK Flooring Weather Center. This afternoon, it's increasing clouds, highs in the upper 80s. Showers likely tonight with lows near 69. Tomorrow, to round off the weekend, it is scattered thunderstorms throughout the day, highs in the mid-70s. Clear skies tomorrow night with lows in the mid-50s. And Monday, it starts to clear up, mostly sunshine, highs in the mid-70s. Clear skies Monday night with lows around 56.
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0: some 90s era Aerosmith for you. 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Don't go anywhere. I got Boston next.
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8: Here's a look at your forecast from the ABK Flooring Weather Center. This afternoon, it's increasing clouds, highs in the upper 80s. Showers likely tonight with lows near 69. Tomorrow, to round off the weekend, it is scattered thunderstorms throughout the day, highs in the mid-70s. Clear skies tomorrow night with lows in the mid-50s. And Monday, it starts to clear up, mostly sunshine, highs in the mid-70s. Clear skies Monday night with lows around 56.
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0: Only the police could get away with that title. Hey, it's Tayshia. I got John Cougar Mellencamp coming up. How about some BTO next?
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9: 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It's time for pickleball. The annual DCH Foundation Pickleball Tournament in memory of Dr. Suresh Lahano will be held June 26th through 28th at the new Washington Pickleball Courts at Longfellow Park. From singles to doubles, mixed leagues, men and women, and kids of all ages are invited to get your team together and spend the weekend. Prizes will be awarded to the top teams in each division. 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Food trucks will be on hand and spectators are welcome to come out and join in the fun. The DCH Pickleball Tournament is set for June 26th through the 28th at the Longfellow Park Courts in Washington. 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
10: Here's a look at your forecast from the ABK Flooring Weather Center. This afternoon, it's increasing clouds, highs in the upper 80s. Showers likely tonight with lows near 69. Tomorrow, to round off the weekend, it is scattered thunderstorms throughout the day, highs in the mid-70s, clear skies tomorrow night with lows in the mid-50s, and Monday it starts to clear up, mostly sunshine, highs in the mid-70s, clear skies Monday night with lows around 56.
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0: So the big UFC fight is on the White House lawn this weekend, and Zach Brown Band is going to be playing. And, you know, the media goes after him, all saying that fans are upset. Nobody gives a rat's. But anyway, Zach Brown was saying that, you know, he views this as celebrating America. He doesn't get into the politics, and it's just going to be a good time. And he's so glad that Dana White invited him to perform. Other end of the spectrum, you got Bret Michaels. Oh, no, I can't perform. Somebody might say something, but we've got him anyway. He's poison. Coming up next.
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4: 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Here's a look at your forecast from the ABK Flooring Weather Center. This afternoon, it's increasing clouds, highs in the upper 80s. Showers likely tonight with lows near 69. Tomorrow, to round off the weekend, it is scattered thunderstorms throughout the day, highs in the mid-70s. Clear skies tomorrow night with lows in the mid-50s. And Monday, it starts to clear up, mostly sunshine, highs in the mid-70s. Clear skies Monday night with lows around 56.
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6: 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I'm Dante Pope from Maryville High School.
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6: Wins and losses, highs and lows, success and failure, they are all part of being a student athlete and a human being.
7: Learning how to handle these ups and downs on the field prepares us to handle them off the field, too.
8: 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Be a champion of high school sports and the lessons they teach by buying a ticket to your high school's athletic events. This is developing character. This is education-based athletics. 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
10: Here's a look at your forecast from the ABK Flooring Weather Center. This afternoon, it's increasing clouds, highs in the upper 80s. Showers likely tonight with lows near 69. Tomorrow, to round off the weekend, it is scattered thunderstorms throughout the day, highs in the mid-70s. Clear skies tomorrow night with lows in the mid-50s. And Monday, it starts to clear up, mostly sunshine, highs in the mid-70s. Clear skies Monday night with lows around 56.
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0: 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Soundgarden coming up. 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We'll do it next.
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7: Here's a look at your forecast from the ABK Flooring Weather Center. This evening, showers are likely, lows dropping down to 69. Tomorrow, to round off the weekend, it's scattered thunderstorms throughout the day, highs in the mid-70s. Clear skies tomorrow night with lows in the mid-50s. Monday, it starts to clear up, mostly sunny, highs in the mid-70s. Clear skies Monday night with lows around 56.
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0: journey. Every time I hear that, I think UFOs. And did you notice there was another UFO file dump yesterday? I haven't dug into it to see what's exactly in it, but not holding my breath. Guns N' Roses coming up. We'll do Jefferson Starship next.
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1: Here's a look at your forecast from the ABK Flooring Weather Center. This evening, showers are likely, lows dropping down to 69. Tomorrow, to round off the weekend, it's scattered thunderstorms throughout the day, highs in the mid-70s. Clear skies tomorrow night with lows in the mid-50s. Monday, it starts to clear up, mostly sunny, highs in the mid-70s. Clear skies Monday night with lows around 56.
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0: ZZ Top. Hey, have you checked out Billy Gibbons' stuff with Keith Urban? Is it Brown Paper Bag? I think it's the name of the song that Keith guest on. And then I found out this week that Deep Purple has some new stuff. They have a new album. It's called Splat. And Keith Urban plays on one of their tunes, Diablo, I think is the name of it. And it sounds good. Three of the guys are original. And I think they're 80 at least. But man, it's amazing. They have a video and everything, so you got to check it out. Got Aerosmith coming up. We'll do Steve Miller Band next.
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2: Here's a look at your forecast from the ABK Flooring Weather Center. This evening, showers are likely, lows dropping down to 69. Tomorrow, to round off the weekend, it's scattered thunderstorms throughout the day, highs in the mid-70s. Clear skies tomorrow night with lows in the mid-50s. Monday, it starts to clear up, mostly sunny, highs in the mid-70s. Clear skies Monday night with lows around 56.
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1: Here's a look at your forecast from the ABK Flooring Weather Center. This evening, showers are likely, lows dropping down to 69. Tomorrow, to round off the weekend, it's scattered thunderstorms throughout the day, highs in the mid-70s. Clear skies tomorrow night with lows in the mid-50s. Monday, it starts to clear up, mostly sunny, highs in the mid-70s. Clear skies Monday night with lows around 56.
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someone says, "Do you remember 20 years ago?" you have to think what year that was? Welcome. 94.5 The Razor. 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

0: song never gets old, ever. Isn't that it's? But that's how rock is, man. It doesn't get old because it's great music. You can, if something's great, it never goes out of style. Tom Petty coming up. We'll do Rare Earth next.
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12: Here's a look at your forecast from the ABK Flooring Weather Center. This evening, showers are likely, lows dropping down to 69. Tomorrow, to round off the weekend, it's scattered thunderstorms throughout the day, highs in the mid-70s. Clear skies tomorrow night with lows in the mid-50s. Monday, it starts to clear up, mostly sunny, highs in the mid-70s. Clear skies Monday night with lows around 56.
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0: some rat. I saw a video yesterday. It popped up on my YouTube feed. And it was Janie Lane and Michael Sweet of Striper. And they were on Eddie Trunk's show. I don't know if Eddie Trunk still has his TV show, but they were on there. And this interview that he was doing with Janie, it was 2 weeks before he died. And, you know, Janie had problems with drinking and all that, but he was sober. He sounded great, looked great, and just what a loss. I love that guy so much. But he was talking about Rat, you know, the early days, playing all these clubs on the Sunset Strip, and, you know, Rat doing this and that. And who was Janie playing with before he got with Warrant? Oh, crap. It's right there. But anyway, got a call from the guys in Warrant. They're like, yeah, our singer quit and somebody else quit. And they said, if you can write songs, then you're in the band. And of course, Janie wrote all the songs. And he's like, no problem. But yeah, just a great guy. Red Hot Chili Peppers on the way. We'll do the Eagles next.
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2: Here's a look at your forecast from the ABK Flooring Weather Center. This evening, showers are likely, lows dropping down to 69. Tomorrow, to round off the weekend, it's scattered thunderstorms throughout the day, highs in the mid-70s. Clear skies tomorrow night with lows in the mid-50s. Monday, it starts to clear up, mostly sunny, highs in the mid-70s. Clear skies Monday night with lows around 56.
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